0: In the car park of the Punchbowl Community Centre, Acting Assistant Commissioner Grant Taylor says the man was known to police, but it's unclear at this stage what the motivation for the attack was.
1: Something we're exploring, exactly how close association he has with outlaw motorcycle gang members. There's a little bit of conflicting information in regards to what outlaw motorcycle gang that he was connected with.
0: A critical incident investigation has now been launched after a man was fatally struck by a garbage truck in Sydney's west. The man, believed to be aged 21, was hit at Mount Druitt and died at the scene. Police say initial inquiries have shown the man had interacted with officers at the local police station twice during the evening. The federal government has released proposed legislation governing gas supply to the east coast of Australia. The Albanese government says gas producers must supply the domestic market with up to 20% of their gas. Existing contracts with other countries will be honoured in order to ensure stability of exports. The reservation scheme will be delayed until July 2028. Thousands of transport workers are walking off the job throughout the day in the largest coordinated campaign in the Transport Workers Union's history. Workers who move goods for brands including Aldi, BHP and Coca-Cola will strike for 24 hours in a push for improved pay and conditions. TWU Secretary Michael Caine says striking is always a last resort.
2: They have to send a really clear signal to the companies that engage them and to the community that this is a critical industry. And they are being squeezed. What these workers want is fair pay, but more importantly than that, they want job security and assurance that they will have a job tomorrow.
0: The Westpac chief executive believes Australia's housing shortage will cause property prices to start rising again next year. Anthony Miller forecasts values will increase by 3% and then 8% in 2028. He says it would likely wipe out the cooling effect currently being experienced in the wake of higher interest rates and Labor's tax changes. Also making news, billionaire Bob Ell has taken control of several stalled projects from the embattled property developer Batler Group. At a new study is warning that rising seas could cost Australia hundreds of billions of dollars in property and land damage. In finance, a few minutes into trade, the All Ords down 97 points at 90.05. One Australian dollar is currently buying 72.16 US cents.
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4: Spencer Lenu's time at the Roosters could soon be coming to an end with a move to Parramatta reportedly on the cards. Former Rooster Josh Morris has told Sports Today things haven't really worked out for Lenu at the Chooks.
5: Yeah, he hasn't set the world alight at the Roosters, and that's partly due to the emergence of Nafahu White. I think he's kind of taken over him in the pecking order.
4: In AFL, Geelong has arrived in Perth ahead of tomorrow night's semi-final against Fremantle. The Cats are toying with making at least one change after Sam De Koning was left out of last week's elimination final win over Carlton. Isabel Borlase has dropped 30 points for the Opals in a two-point win over Italy at the Women's Basketball World Cup. The Aussies will next play Spain in tomorrow morning's quarter-final. And Karen Khachanov, Yelena Rybakina and Coco Gauff are the latest players to advance to the US Open semi-finals. That's sport. I'm Mike Pearsall.
0: 10:04, that's news and sport.
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7: Mostly sunny day out there for you. The winds are southeasterly, 20 to 30 k's an hour, becoming light in the late evening. 20 is the top for your Thursday. Friday bringing you 22 with around 4 as a minimum overnight. Gunnedah looking for 21 degrees. Crindon and Liverpool Plains headed for around 21. Weewort and Narrabri chasing tops of 24 degrees out west. Gunnedah on 16, Crindon on 14 and Tamworth on 16 degrees.
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7: Certainly is. The Macca line is open 67639533. Think of the caller on insurance premiums as well. If you noticed your insurance premiums coming up, let us know on the Macca line 67639533. We'll talk to the crew at the Corindai Show a little bit later for you this morning as well. And we have a family pass for two adults and two kids to give away in a bit. So make sure you're wanting to go to the Corindai Show. Stay listening to the radio. Might even be able to get you out there. $0. How cool would that be? Anyway, it's all part of keeping it live and local. Rod Stewart, Zach John King with some cool country. This is Climbing Fisher Love Changes Everything, 88.9, 99.5. Macca, good morning.

0: Cool Country out of Zach, John King and Lose You, 17 after 10, 67639533 is the Macaline phone number.
1: Hey mate, Phil, I'm going to share something that's very different with you. It's something my sister brought to my attention. A lot of your older listeners will remember a fantastic funny TV show called McHale's Navy. And one of the protagonists on it was a character called Captain Binghamton. Now, if you can pull up his picture and compare it with one of our Prime Minister, and tell me there isn't a doppelganger effect going on here. And not only that, I think they're both as inept as each other. Now, that last opinion is mine, not one of the radio station or its management. I'll catch you tomorrow. Bye.
0: Save me the disclaimer, Phil. Thank you very much, mate. Yeah, I think it's the glasses, isn't it? But there's definitely some similarities there. Tori Amos, Pearl Jam, Dusty Springfield out of the 1960s for you as we continue to keep it live and local, and we'll chat to the crew at the Corindai Show.
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7: The Roy Orbison story. 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Starring Mark Shelley, whose brilliant portrayal of the character and extraordinary vocals of Roy brings audiences to their feet. The Roy Orbison Story.
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0: Live and Local on Tamworth's number 188.9, 99.5 on the Liverpool Plains, Pearl Jam and Nothing Man. Tori Amos there as well. And Cornflake Girl. I'm a Fruit Loop man myself. Can't maintain this figure on a lettuce leaf. 28 after 10, 6763 9533. You off to the Corindai Show? If not, you may be after we speak to Lindsay Mabry out there shortly.
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0: The Corindai Show is upon us again for another year, and Lindsay Mabry from the Show Society talks to us this morning. Lindsay, how are you?
7: Good, Macca. Very good.
0: Readiness now by the looks of things, Lindsay, getting all sorts of things ready for a big show out at Corindai.
7: Yeah, we are. We've been working here all week, and the whole ground looks just spectacular, mate.
0: It is a great venue for
7: we're
0: it.
7: We're ready to go tomorrow.
0: Good to see. I think it's a brilliant venue, and it's always nice out there. Good community feel, but hopefully the weather's on your side as well, because a good sunny day out at Corindai, I think you're talking around 24 or 25 degrees.
7: That's right. Yeah, a little bit of wind last night, but I think that'll ease off over the next 3 days. So, it's all good. Cattle will start coming in this afternoon for tomorrow, because you've got the school judging tomorrow, so that's just full entry. We had to cut that off.
0: Yep.
7: On Friday, and then it's all systems go on Saturday.
0: I was going to talk to you about that one. Good for the kids, the school judging.
7: It is, mate, it is. Yeah, and it's full. They had to cut it off. Because of all, we just can't fit any more in. So
0: Yeah. That's
7: great, you know. And the kids are just buzzing about here all Friday, and you know they join in on Friday night because the radio will be on Friday night. So you know it's just starting off well.
0: We noticed too, Lindsay, that the numbers were up as far as pavilion entries for crafts and arts and vegetables and those sorts of things. Have you noticed a bit of an insurgence in the entries at Corindai?
7: Well, there is, yeah, because with the new pavilion, it's a beautiful display of all our produce on the Liverpool Plains, and and especially with the school artworks, and it's a full pavilion. So with the new facilities, it's just a great venue now. Yeah,
0: certainly is. I love that pavilion out there. I did a wedding out there not long ago. It's a huge shed, isn't it?
7: It is beautiful. I'd like to have it at home, actually.
0: Yeah, it'd be nice, wouldn't it? Throw a few tractors in there. Mate, fair bit going on. Just give us a bit of a rundown on what we can expect. Big community event, great one for the community to get together. What are a few of the community events that are happening out there over the weekend?
7: Yeah, well, we got the radio will start tomorrow night. It's a bull ride, and not a big radio, but we had to put something together on Friday night, so that'll start, and then the whole system will start on Sunday with. All the Nobblehead markets, the markets will come in, and we've got the smoke cooking, thanks to Dick's Creek Beef and Biata, who donated all that, so that'll start. And then there's novelty events and the rings, the show jumping ring just looks spectacular with the Easy Boys have made up new wing ends ready for the state jump titles. And that's just going to look spectacular. But the ring events are full, and we'll just go on with the camels. The camels are going to be racing down the racetrack.
0: Camels as well?
7: Camels as well, yeah, race. And then there's camels for riding. And then we've got a bullock team. We've got a bullock team here that's with a dray on it. It'll be spectacular, and so with the coach. We've got a coach coming as well. So what we're trying to do this year, we're just after the official opening at 12 o'clock, 1 o'clock we'll run with a grand parade. We're just going to, seeing that's 125 years, we're just going to have a grand parade and with machinery, and we won't get the cattle into it, but for the you know, the drays and the coach and you know, some agricultural equipment, so it'll be good. Yeah,
0: that's a big one, yeah. Lindsay. 125 years of the show.
7: 125 years, and then we got a helicopter here. He's going to do joy rides from Bankstown. That'll be on the southern end of the Parlour Crossfields.
0: Yep.
7: Yeah. So it's fully packed. Yeah.
0: How do you keep a show going for 125 years? Have you noticed more challenges as things go up and insurances go up?
7: I'll just give you a little bit of history there. In 1903 or 1901, when it started down the bottom end of Corindai, on the edge of the creek, near the Hutchison Pierce and in the Rosalie Park there. That's where it started. And in 1903, it was a massive dust storm, a drought, and they had to pump water out of the creek to water the rings, and they had to settle the dust. So it was a severe drought, apparently, in 1902. And then it just went from there. And went across to Henry Street, moved to Henry Street in 1913.
0: Mm-hmm.
7: And that started there for a number of years. That was a big area before all the old pavilion and tennis courts and all that went in there. So, and then 1930, they combined with the race course over this way. So, yeah, there is a lot of history there, Macca.
0: Certainly is, well and truly. Gates open tomorrow, the big grand parade at 12 o'clock, and a weekend of action by the sounds of things.
7: It is, mate, yeah, and it's just good. We're going to have a lolly drop on the Sunday morning after the kids' events.
0: Yeah.
7: So that's an entry-free day for kids.
0: Good stuff.
7: On the Sunday, so we're sort of trying to give something back.
0: That's great.
7: For families.
0: Mate, what a community event. Great for people's mental health too. Are You OK Day today? It's good. A lot of the cockies get out there and they have a yarn, and it's just good.
7: Yep. Oh, yeah. Plenty of food venues. So
0: yeah.
7: It's all on, yeah.
0: Nothing like a Dagwood dog, eh?
7: Nothing like it once a year.
0: Once a year. That's about all you need a Dagwood dog to, I reckon, once a year.
7: And you have to sneak it in too.
0: You certainly do, absolutely. Otherwise, it just doesn't feel official. Lindsay, thank you, mate. All the best for a big show. Huge run for the community. 125 years.
7: Good on you, mate. Thank you.
0: All the best. There we go. That's Lindsay Mabry from the Show Society at Corindai. Dusty Springfield, only want to be with you. 25 away from 11. I'll give away some tickets shortly.

0: Keep it live and local on Tamworth's number one, 88.9, 99.5 in the Liverpool Plains, where they're holding the Corindai show. And very shortly, we will give away a family pass, so make sure you stay tuned for that. One bloke I thought was ringing for the family pass early, Superintendent Dave Cooper. Not the case. Dave, thanks for joining us. Appreciate you fitting us in.
1: Good morning, Macca. I think those tickets should go to someone more worthy than that, mate. So
0: absolutely.
1: Please find the right person. But, I'm sure the show would be a great little event to go to.
0: Certainly will. I'm sure there's a hard-working family out there. We'll manage to get them a double pass as well as a couple of tickets for the kids. Dave, we saw a bit of a spree last couple of days. Any updates?
1: Yeah, Macca, look, there has been a spike in some fairly serious offending. I think it's probably well known across social media and, you know, the community that there has been a spike in offending, particularly serious offending. And, you know, I refer specifically to a motel out on the Gunnedah Road where, some offenders went there and confronted the occupants of a motel room and stole a car and different things. But all I can say at the moment is, Macca, we're very confident that we've identified the offenders. We just need to locate them now.
0: Yeah.
1: We're genuinely working 24 hours, day and night on this one, because this level of offending, quite apart from being, very, very serious, but it also paints our city in a bad light, and I don't want people coming to this city thinking that that's the norm, because it certainly is not. And when we catch up with the offenders, they're going to be charged with some really serious offences.
0: We speak about minor offences, and you and I probably both hate the term. I think everything is serious, whether you're stealing a garden hose or $10,000. But kidnapping's one I've never heard before. This was one that instilled a bit of fear into the community, and something very different to the type of crime that we normally sort of face here in town.
1: And I guess that's what I'm referring to, Macca, is the brazenness of that type of thing. And hence why we've put a lot of resources behind this to track down these people. And I'm very confident that we'll find them. It's just a matter of when. And, we don't want any further offences committed, and hence why we're putting everything we can behind this one.
0: Hopefully there's some positivity there as well, mate. Are you okay day to day? I'll just talk to you on that quickly. Obviously a big day, particularly for DV sufferers, people dealing with stuff, feeling like they can't get out of situations, depression, tacking on to that as well. There's a fair bit going on.
1: Yeah, absolutely. Are you okay day? Just before I was talking to you, Macca, Rob, sending a few messages out to my friends and family and just asking that very simple question and trying to engage with people. But, as you say, as you rightly point out, the victims of crime that are out in the community, particularly in relation to family and domestic violence, their mental health is being challenged every single day because of the circumstances that they're in. But as at, this morning, our legal action rate in the domestic violence space is the highest in the region, and attribute that solely to the work of the cops, but also the willingness of those victims to engage with us and put some faith in what we can do to help them.
0: Lifeline 13 11 14 if you need them as well, bound to be able to help you out. Dave, just a quick one, a few meetings this week, I believe, on drones. We want to see these in the area. How much closer are we?
1: Yeah, look, I think there's a general consensus that the drones are a positive thing. The Moree trial, the figures of that are still being collated, but it's very, very, very good news as far as, the downturn and what's happening up there at Moree. So, as recently as this week, I've met with, other government officials, and I keep putting my hand up to show. But, I'm one of many, no doubt, across the state that are looking to try and get a drone into the city. But, And I'm going to keep doing that, I guess, ultimately, is the answer, mate. I'm going to keep our hand up for every single resource we can get.
0: Dave, we're still seeing a few car accidents just on the way out. I'll let you go shortly. But what message aren't the public getting at the moment? Is it road conditions? Is it sun in people's eyes? Is it speed? What aren't we getting?
1: Overwhelmingly, speed and impairment are the two major factors in our major traffic crashes across this police district, Macca. So impairment, and I've mentioned it to you before, that relates to, whether it's alcohol or drugs or inattention or, mobile phones or whatever else it might be. But overwhelmingly, speed and impairment are the two major factors. So, again, I just ask, I really, really implore, your listeners to drive to the conditions. Just slow down. Seriously, just slow down. Drive to the conditions. The weather's warming up. So, the icy, frosty roads aren't going to be there as much. But what we will see is as the green pick kicks off on the side of the road, we might see more of our native animals on the side of the road having something to eat. And then, of course, that creates some opportunities for collisions to occur there as well.
0: So, daylight savings, you've got the sun in a mongrel spot as well at times.
1: All of that stuff, mate, absolutely. It's a really simple one, and that's just to drive to the conditions. So if it's foggy or if it's raining or the sun's in your eyes, then you've just got to slow down.
0: Just spoke to Colleen Fuller, the Gunnedah Mayor, about Constable Burgess out there. We've got a couple of newbies. They haven't put in their written resignations yet after a couple of weeks with you, Dave.
1: No, I got. I went out and spent a little bit of time with the mayor out there and introduced her to our new pro. And our four that we've got here at Tamworth are going gangbusters, Macca. They really are. They've hit the ground running, and I can already tell that they're a great addition to our team. They really did hit the ground running. There wasn't much of a lead in for them. They were straight out on the road. So yeah, going really well, mate.
0: Baptism of fire, David. Thank you very much. Appreciate your time today, and we won't talk to you next week. We'll talk to you the week after.
1: Good on you, Macca. Thanks very much.
0: All the best. That's Superintendent Dave Cooper, Oxley Police, 16 away from 11.
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0: Leanne Rimes, the artist, and Can't Fight the Moonlight, the song. Okay, sounds like a trivia night. 12 away from 11. Thank you to Superintendent Dave Cooper for popping in for a chat as well. Appreciate him squeezing us in today, especially with everything happening. Very, very police, busy police service over the last couple of days, particularly with that spree we saw a couple of days ago. But there we go. Confident that they are aware who these people are and hot on their tails, we hope. Michael Jackson, Not Far Away. We'll do one out of the Grease soundtrack for you also.
1: Guess the Gob, 10 past 8 weekdays. Guess the Gob, grab the cash. 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

0: Australian Live and Local. That was number 188.9, 99.5 on the Liverpool Plains, Michael Jackson. And Rock With You, 7 away from 11. Hey, you want to go to the Corindai Show? I have a family pass to give away, two adults, two kids, right now. Give us a call, 67639533, if you're looking to head along to the Corindai Show. And I reckon I'll probably take the second caller through. I reckon the second caller's the way to go. See how we go, 88.9. Good morning.
1: Oh, good morning.
0: G'day, mate. Who we got?
1: You got Ben.
0: No worries, Ben. You want to head off to the show?
1: Yeah, mate, that'd be awesome.
0: Easy done, mate. You hold on the line. We'll grab your details.
1: Thanks, mate. Cheers.
0: Good as gold. That's how easy it is.
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3: Well, this car is automatic, systematic, hydromatic. Why, it's a greased lightning.

0: Speaking of the show, that was the theme, wasn't it, from Greece? The ending. Is it a fair, as they called it back then? High school graduations, all that sort of stuff. Should be fun, the Quirindi Show. Looking forward to what a great event for the community. Great for the mental health too, just to get out there and enjoy it. Or just go on a road trip or just do something. And if you're really struggling, 13, 11, 14, Lifeline is the way to go. And speaking of Lifeline, we'll be talking to Kimberly tomorrow from Lifeline. They've got a special walk happening that you might have heard about, particularly if you're listening to the news just before. And of course, that is happening this weekend. And Kimberly's in to have a chat to us about the importance of having a chat to somebody, whether it be Lifeline, whether it be a friend, and what this walk's all about. And, you know, people contemplating suicide at the moment, feeling like there's no other way out. Lifeline on 13 11 14, beyondblue.org.au is another good one as well. So looking forward to chatting to Kimberly. Very shortly, we'll do the latest in news, sport and weather for you.
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3: It's 11 o'clock. Good morning. I'm Josh Bryant. One Nation is being urged to remove a cartoon from its social media accounts, which describes Liberal MP Andrew Hastie as a traitor. Mr. Hastie believes he's been targeted because he testified in the Ben Roberts Smith case. One Nation leader Pauline Hanson argues the cartoon is satire and doesn't believe the former elite soldier is a traitor. But Mr. Hastie's told Mark Levy that's a cop-out.
4: And so I've called on Pauline Hanson to either own her words, come out and own them and call me a traitor, or take the cartoon down. And she's taken the weaker option. She hasn't taken responsibility for it. She pinned it to her account. It's still pinned to her account. And I think that shows weak leadership in someone who can't take responsibility for her actions. And this is someone who talks about being the Prime Minister of Australia.
3: The opposition will not support Labor's digital duty of care legislation as it currently stands. Users would be allowed to opt out of algorithms which help drive content to social media feeds under the government's plan. The coalition argues the legislation gives the communications minister too much power to order the removal of content, and the opposition says the minister should not have that level of control, saying it's a threat to free speech. Police in New South Wales say at this stage they don't believe a fatal shooting in Sydney Southwest is related to the ongoing feud between two major criminal groups. A 32-year-old boxing coach died after being ambushed in the car park of Punchbowl Community Centre. Detectives say the man is known to police, but the motivation for the attack is not yet clear. While the Premier is vowing to get the government's new anti-gang crime laws through Parliament as quickly as possible, the state government's unveiled further changes after the two deadly shootings last week, both of which were believed to be cases of mistaken identity. Chris Minns says they want to send a clear message to would-be criminals.
5: We don't want to muck around with endless political debates on the floor of the Parliament. These laws are needed today. We believe they'll make a major difference in smashing up these criminal groups, but these murders are worrying and concerning, and they're I know a major issue.
3: There have been three more detections of H5 bird flu in New South Wales. The virus has been detected in samples taken from three separate bird species at Batemans Bay and Eden. Bird flu has not been detected in any commercial poultry flocks. Also making news, global oil prices have surged again after strikes on tankers in the Gulf and attacks on oil facilities in Saudi Arabia. And high levels of potentially harmful chemical found in sunscreen have been detected in the blood streams of some Australian children. In finance, the All Ords is trading down 149 points at 89.53. One Australian dollar buying 72.1 US cents.
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6: Nico Hines is hoping his partnership with Braden Trindle can take the Sharks to premiership glory. Trindle returns from a shoulder injury in Saturday night's knockout final against the Cowboys. Hines says Tricky has made a seamless return to the training paddock.
7: It was our second or first run together out there today, and it just felt like riding a bike again. And I know the way he likes to play, and he knows the way I like to play. And you know, when we're chiming in together on both sides of the field, it just feels natural.
6: In the Big Bash, the Sydney Sixers have signed Black Cap star Tim Seifert for the coming summer. Arsenal, Liverpool and Barcelona have recorded wins on match day one of the Champions League. And the NFL season has kicked off with the Seahawks taking on the New England Patriots in Seattle. It's still nil all in the second quarter. The LA Rams have arrived in Melbourne ahead of tomorrow's match against the 49ers at the MCG. That's sport. I'm Mike Pearsall.
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8: Mostly sunny one out there for you. The winds are southeasterly, 20 to 30 k's an hour, becoming light in the late evening. 20 is a top for your Thursday. Friday bringing you 22 with 4 overnight as a minimum. Gunnedah looking for 21 degrees. Crindine, Liverpool Plains headed for around 21 today. Weewort, Narrabri chasing top southwest of 24 degrees. Gunnedah on 18, Crindine 15 and Tamworth on 17 degrees.
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8: Hey, good morning to you. 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Appreciate you and your support. 67639533 is the phone number for the Macca line. We can chat about whatever you like. I like this one out of Prince. So much so that I want to play it for you. This is I Want to Be Your Lover, Carrie Underwood, Not Far Away, in the Bengals. Macca, good morning.

0: Got past 11, it's the Bengals, and if she knew what she wants, Carrie Underwood there too, and good girl, 67639533. How are you finding things at the moment in small business, or just even as an individual, are you seeing insurance premiums going up? Let us know how you're feeling at the moment with some of this cost of living stuff. Just give us a bit of a rundown on these insurance premiums. I had a call earlier from a small business owner saying that it's becoming a bit of a struggle, which we can completely appreciate at the moment with the cost of everything going through the roof, but insurance premiums being the next thing on the list to see increases for some people of around 10%. I've got to say I'm certainly in that boat at the moment. Let us know on 67639533. 16 after 11, the Beatles. Graham Connors, little thing, little dance floor thing actually from the 1990s, from Marky Mark and the Funky Bunch. Who would have ever thought he was an actor and then would own a series of hamburger joints? He's multi-talented, isn't he?
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0: funky bunch and a good vibration. 28 after 11, 67639533 is the Macaline phone number should you wish to use it. You can if you like. Paul Young, Shania Twain, David Bowie, not too far away. 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
0: Well, the Southern Cross Cruiser Club Tamworth is a social club for people who ride cruiser-style motorcycles. 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The Rotary Club of Tamworth First Light holds a weekly breakfast meeting every Wednesday at the Tamworth City Bowling Club. Members and visitors are invited to arrive at 6:30 a.m. for a 7 a.m. start, with the meetings concluding by 8 a.m. The morning includes breakfast, an opportunity to meet Rotary members and a guest speaker as well. Anybody interested in checking that out, they certainly can. And families are invited to a teddy bears picnic at the Quirindi Heritage Miniature Railway on Sunday, 27th of September.
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0: Bowie and Life on Mars. We continue to keep it live and local on Tamworth's number 188.9, 99.5 on the Liverpool Plains as well. Don't forget on Fridays we wear pink tomorrow for breast cancer awareness, of course. Make sure you pop in and grab your pink work shirt, whether you head on over to our mates and good sponsors at Monogram it, and grab it, of course, money going back to the Cancer Council from those purchases as well. And just get your work shirt. Make it pink. It's not that hard. You've got to get a work shirt anyway, haven't you? I would have thought. Anyway, Lifeline will be talking to Kimberly Squires tomorrow from Lifeline also, and Lucy from the Info Centre, just to name a few. A fair bit on tomorrow, and we'll catch up with Stephen Lawrence, the Labor Chief MP for Barwon, ask him some questions around the news of the week and what the government looking to propose and what people are fighting over and all the fun stuff with Stephen Lawrence tomorrow around 11:30. Plus, we'll play all those Macaline calls for you from throughout the week also. We've had everything from Skywalk through to Aquatic Centre through to stuff that's happening at the moment, including increase in insurance premiums and just people doing it a bit tough, and also a bit of happy stuff too. So there you go. 6763 9533. If you want to be a part of that conversation, you can. If you like classics out of 1980s from Escape Club, Lady Marmalade, that little thing from, what was the movie called with Lady Marmalade in it? Moulin Rouge, that's right. We'll do that one for you, and also some Stone Temple Pilots. Stick around.
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Escape Club, keeping it live and local on Tamworth number 188.9, 99.5 on the Liverpool Plains as well. Wild Wild West, 10 away from 12. It is Are You OK Day today. Now, parts of the Are You OK conversation, there is four steps to this. Number one is ask if you're OK. Ask how you're travelling. Just say, listen, are you OK? How are you going with things? You all right? And, of course, number two is listen, I'm here. If you want to have a bit of a chat, let's go and grab a beer. Let's go and do whatever. You know, give me a call, whatever it might be. I'm here. So number two is listen. Number three is encourage action. Have you spoken to your doctor about this? Have you spoken to a shrink? Have you given a mate a call? Have you spoken to the family, the person that is directly affecting you? Have you spoken to them? Sometimes that works. Sometimes it doesn't. Check in and just wanting to see and check in on how you're doing is step four. So ask, are you okay? Listen, encourage, action, and check in. So, and the best day to check in is any day, literally any day. You don't have to wait for Are You Okay Day to see if your friends and family are doing okay. And just a few conversation tips as well. So be prepared for the conversation. The best way to do that is ensure you have enough time. Find a private, quiet place to chat. Make sure you remove distractions. So put your phone on Do Not Disturb or lock yourself in a room if you need to, just so you can have a chat. And maybe bring up some observations as well in a non-judgmental way. So I've noticed that, blah, blah, blah, blah, blah. Be present, actively listen. So there's no point asking the questions if you're not actively listening, and embrace any silences. So if things are just a little bit silent, you get those awkward silences where they don't want to talk about it, just wait.

0: and just see what happens. And you might actually get a point, Adam McGrath from sales. He's just messaged, are you okay? Of course, Adam back on the radio on the weekend. I'm okay, Adam. Are you okay, mate? Yep. I don't know. Text me back, Adam. Make sure you're okay. It is. It's fun. And I mean, you can have a bit of a laugh about it and a bit of a yarn. And, you know, it's all in good fun as well. Just checking up on your mates. Are you okay? It is all about are you okay today? Just finding out if your mates are okay. And hopefully that's just giving you a few tips at the moment. Yep, I think he's okay. Well, he gave me a couple of poke your tongue out emoji, so I'm assuming he's okay. If you're not, mate, come and have a yarn. 7 through till 12, of course, with you, and then Emmy Bailey back this afternoon. Also, Ryan Sampson filling in for Grizz. Be doing that with Grizz back next week on Monday. Hope Grizz is okay. He would be. He's doing his rockabilly thing. Be cruising around amongst some of Australia's biggest golden superstars from the era. Very cool stuff indeed. You okay, Grizz? Let us know. He's probably listening on iHeartRadio.
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0: okay? 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That's about it for the morning show. I'll stick around for your lunch break.
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0: Thank you to the Crendai Show President, Lindsay Mabry, to Colleen Fuller, to Dave Cooper, to David Little Proud, and everybody else that joined us. 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
6: In this bulletin, another fatal shooting in Sydney, a Liberal MP's feud with One Nation ignites, and why petrol prices could rise again. It's midday. Good afternoon. I'm Jamel Wells. Police say a fatal shooting in Sydney's southwest is not linked to recent gangland crime. Jefferson Shaw reports.
7: 32-year-old boxing coach Lewis Meehan was shot and killed yesterday afternoon in a Punchbowl Community Centre car park. A stolen Lexus was later found in Bass Hill and is undergoing forensic examination. Acting Assistant Commissioner Grant Taylor says it's not connected to two recent fatal shootings relating to two feuding criminal gangs. However, he says the victim is known to police with links to outlaw motorcycle gangs.
8: And it's not impossible that that's why he was killed.
7: State Crime Command officers have been out in force today to find the lone gunman. Jefferson Shaw, New South Wales Police Headquarters.
6: Police say a fatal shooting in Sydney's... There are tensions between the state and federal government over Sydney's wave of gang crime. Dusty Fitzpatrick reports.
9: Police have suggested the Federal Attorney General hasn't acted for months on obtaining Interpol red notices for crime figures who've fled overseas. But Federal Labor sources have told the Herald key paperwork for the red notices was only handed over by New South Wales detectives this week. State opposition leader Kelly Sloan says the Minns and Albanese governments need to work it out.
10: Time for the blame game between Canberra and Sydney to stop.
9: Premier Chris Minns has played down the rift and says the important thing is making sure everyone does what they can to reduce crime on Sydney's streets.
11: We can't do it without getting those crime kingpins back to Australia.
9: Dusty Fitzpatrick, Sydney.
6: Officers investigating a financial crime syndicate believe it's defrauded major banks of more than $500 million. The Sydney-based Penthouse Syndicate is thought to have obtained fraudulent loans from all the Big Four lenders. 33 people have been charged. Detective Superintendent Gordon Abinya says they've seized almost $100 million, but the banks have been exposed to much higher losses.
12: We are just over halfway in relation to this investigation. We have grave fears that this investigation will have an exposure of over $500 million, and I'm being conservative.
6: Liberal MP Andrew Hastie has received overwhelming support as his feud with One Nation intensifies. Federal politics editor Michael Packey.
13: One Nation leader Pauline Hanson is being urged to remove a cartoon from her party's social media accounts, which describe Andrew Hastie as a traitor. The former elite soldier believes he's being targeted because he testified in the case against Ben Robert Smith. Mr. Hastie says he was fulfilling a legal obligation, along with more than 20 other ex-SAS who were also subpoenaed.
14: And are you calling them traitors as well? Because if you are, just own it.
13: Mr. Hastie has been backed in by his coalition colleagues, such as Queensland MP Lou O'Brien.
15: And this bullshit about hiding behind a cartoon to weaponise statements like that is pretty poor.
13: Senator Hanson claims it's a satirical video and won't be taking it down, but adds she doesn't personally believe Mr. Hastie is a traitor. Michael Packey, Canberra.
6: The opposition won't support Labor's digital duty of care legislation as it currently stands. The government wants to let users opt out of having the content of their social media feed controlled by algorithms. The coalition argues the legislation gives the communications minister too much power. A critical incident investigation has been launched after a man was fatally hit by a garbage truck in Sydney's west. The man in his 20s was hit at Mount Druitt. Police say he interacted with officers at the local police station twice during the evening. US President Donald Trump claims high oil prices driven by the conflict with Iran won't fall until after November's midterm elections. Global crude has risen back above $100 a barrel after new attacks on oil tankers and Saudi production facilities. Speaking outside Air Force One, President Trump says while the midterms have put some things on hold, both Iran and oil prices will be brought down.
3: And they're doing very poorly. Their country is in shambles right now. They're going to be tumbling down, and we'll get them down, I think, for gasoline. We'll get them below $2 a gallon.
4: But not until after the midterm.
3: I think it's going to take a little bit longer than the midterm.
4: And Mr. President...
6: A safety researcher at an artificial intelligence company, Anthropic, says there's a 10% chance AI could kill all humans within a decade. Evan Hubinger says the risk from current models is low, but the technology may improve until it poses a risk. A survey shows nearly half of all bottle shop employees experience security incidents at least once a week. Retail Drinks Australia wants support for businesses to upgrade security. Spokesperson Michael Waters says the current situation is unacceptable.
16: Less than half of them say that they're reporting incidents to police because they feel that it goes nowhere. So that's not okay either. Strangely and sadly, 54% of them are saying that the staff or the owner actually engaged with perpetrators.
6: In finance, the All Ords trading down 160 points, one Australian dollar buying 72 US cents.
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17: Alexander Zverev has taken a two-set lead over Botic van der Zandschulp in the US Open quarterfinals. Craig Gabriel reports from New York with the semis nearly locked in.
18: Kukagov saved match points and Elena Rybakina is going to be world number one, and they'll meet each other in the semis. Goff was given a test by Mira Andreeva before winning 2-6, 7-6, 6-2. Couple of moments when Andreeva threw her toys out of the cot. A flying racket caused a man to step back. Rybakina lost the first set but was fine after that, beating Shang Qin Wen 3-6, 6-1. 6-4, and Karen Khachanov was up 6-2, 7-5, 3-2 when Alexander Bloch's retired with a rib injury. Craig Gabriel, New York.
17: Sharks half Nico Hines believes Braden Trindle will hit the ground running in his return from injury on Saturday night against the Cowboys, and the Opals have reached the quarterfinals at the Women's Basketball World Cup. That's sport. I'm Mike Pearsall.
6: It's 7 past 12. That's news and sport.
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21: Mostly sunny one out there for you. The winds are southeasterly, 20 to 30 k's an hour. Becoming light in the late evening. 20 is a top for your Thursday. Friday bringing you 22 with 4 overnight. Tonight is a minimum. Gunnedah looking at 21 degrees. Grindai, Liverpool Plains headed for around 21. Weewort, Narrabri chasing tops out west. For around 24 today, Gunnedah on 19, Grindai on 17 and Tamworth on 18 degrees.
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0: 20 past 11, the station keeping it live and local for your lunch break, 88.9, 99.5 on the Liverpool Plains as well. It's Quiet Riot, Come On, Feel the Noise. Alicia Keys back there too, at Empire State of Mind. That's some retro hip-hop, commercial dance stuff out of Tone Loc from around about 15 years before that. And Funky Cole Medina. Still trying to work out exactly what a Funky Cole Medina is. 6763 9533 is the phone number. If you have a question for our duty member for Barwon, Stephen Lawrence, tomorrow, then let us know, of course, anything, any decisions the Labor Party are making at the moment. You want a little bit of insight on, then feel free to leave that message between now and then. 6763 9533. As you know, Eli the Everything Guy, he is our work experience student. He's here today to talk to us about contronyms.
1: Hello, this is Eli the Everything Guy, here to tell you a little bit about everything, and today I'm going to tell you about contronyms. Now, contronyms are very interesting types of words. They are words that have two meanings, but both of those meanings contradict each other, or they're the opposite of each other. So, for example, the word fast. If something is fast, it's moving very quickly, right? But if something is fast, it can also mean to not move at all. Like, if you're moving very quickly in a fast car, that's fast. But if you're stuck in the mud, you're stuck fast in the mud, stuck firmly in place. Or if you're not eating, you're fasting. So it doesn't really make sense. It's the same word, but they have opposite meanings. Another example of that is oversight. If you have oversight over something, then you are watching it with care and supervision. But if you make an oversight, then you've just failed to notice something and accidentally messed something up. So isn't that an interesting example of an oversight in the word oversight? And another example of this is dust. If you remove dust particles from something, you're dusting it. You're like dusting the furniture. But if you add dust particles or add fine particles, that could be also dusting it, like to dust a cake with sugar. So there you go. Those are some contronyms. And I am Eli the Everything Guy, and you are listening to 88.9.
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0: Live and local on your lunch break, Kings of Leon and Sex is on Fire. A little thing from Elton John there, Two Candle in the Wind. Done for Marilyn Monroe and also done later on for Princess Diana. Ollie Mers is Dear Darling, 22 away from 1. M's up at 1 o'clock. Ryan Sampson filling in for Grizz again this afternoon.
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0: country artist, even great a bloke, Wayne Forster.
1: That's right.
0: He's good, isn't he?
1: It was actually his birthday yesterday in Australia.
0: Really? Happy birthday, Wade. Lovely story, $50 guitar on Marketplace, and the rest is history.
1: I know, right? Crazy stuff.
0: Yeah. Rodeo cowboy doing the whole rodeo thing, picks up a guitar, plays it like a superstar, now is a superstar.
1: I reckon so.
0: And you're like, how is that even possible?
1: I couldn't buy anything off Marketplace and learn it in like that much time.
0: Crazy, isn't it?
1: I know. Yeah.
0: Can you play guitar? Because you can play piano.
1: I can play tab on guitar.
0: What's tab?
1: Which is like finger picking, I guess really? You could say.
0: I love how you just showed me.
1: No one else can see it. I can't play chords on guitar.
0: One thing you can do is radio, and the other thing that you can do is bring light to Women's Health Week, which is right now, and I believe you've got an interview next hour.
1: That's right. Yeah. Catching up with Dr. Varughese, and she's going to just tell us about ways to keep healthy and how important it is to make sure that we are getting checked, and she's a specialist a gynecologist, and yeah, she's just going to give us all the tips. And this week has been Women's Health and why, you know, women are so busy and that they shouldn't be pushing this stuff to the side like that, like they do.
0: And Are You Okay Day today as well. So a very important day to check in on your mates.
1: It is. It is a day to check on all your friends. And Macca, how are you?
0: Yeah, I'm okay. Are you okay?
1: I am okay. I'm good.
0: I'm glad we got to the bottom of that. Are you sure you're okay?
1: I am okay.
0: I think that's the way you need to do it. Kimberly and I spoke about this. Are you okay? And then they go, yeah. And you go, are you sure you're okay? And then you go, yes, I'm bloody okay. And then that's it. Well, then you've done your check-in.
1: That's exactly it.
0: So I'm fine.
1: And just call your friends and say I love you.
0: Yeah.
1: And sometimes that's all it takes for them, and they'll let it all out.
0: Still waiting on an I love you message.
1: I love you, Macca.
0: Didn't get one. No, don't worry about it now.
1: Okay.
0: I haven't had an I love you message all day, actually. That's okay.
1: Macca line's going to get flooded now.
0: Everyone's just going to be like, Macca, I love you. Yeah, right. Don't think it's going to happen somehow.
1: Oh, I love
0: you. Thank you, Emma. Well, that'll be good. So you'll be talking to the doctor next hour.
1: That's right. Very exciting stuff. Women's Health Week. Here we go.
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0: everybody, you and I were just having a chat about this. I go, get the words wrong. Okay, guess what? I had the words wrong.
1: What?
0: I literally had the words wrong.
1: And it's, who cares? It's who cares? And you know what, Macca? What? Who cares if you get the words wrong?
0: Absolutely. I was just like, okay. And I always do it. I listen to it in the car. And I'm like, get the words wrong. Okay.
1: And you get so passionate about it. Yeah. But you know what the problem is? Like, artists change the lyrics as you're singing along. That's the worst part.
0: It sucks, doesn't it?
1: And especially when you're right into it and you're like, oh, my part's coming up, and the artist just changes it. I'm like, man, I hate that.
0: But you had it confirmed by Morgan Evans, so.
1: Yes.
0: Yeah, there you go.
1: He even signed a piece of paper for me that says those lyrics.
0: Get the words wrong, who cares?
1: Yeah.
0: You know what I say? Okay. Anyway, you're on the radio next. I'm out of here. Dad said, I think I need a nap. Thank you, Emma Bailey.
1: Thank you.
2: 88.9.
0: Oh, well, let's try this one instead. What do you reckon?
2: 88.9 News. Thanks to sponsor Partner Now Property.
3: It's 1 o'clock. Good afternoon. I'm Jamel Wells. The Premier says he is confident police can catch members of organised crime gangs. The government hopes to soon pass legislation for tougher penalties on those who coordinate gangland violence. Sydney has had 3 fatal shootings in 9 days. Chris Minn says police are trying to end the violence.
4: I do have enormous faith in the New South Wales Police. If you look at the number of these horrifying crimes in the past, they have been able to effect major arrests and find those who are responsible for the crime and lock them up. And I expect them to do the same with the latest round of killings.
3: Coalition MPs are rallying around their Liberal colleague Andrew Hastie as his feud with One Nation ramps up. The former elite soldier is calling on the minor party to remove a website cartoon that labels him a traitor. One Nation says the cartoon is satire and party leader Pauline Hanser doesn't believe he is a traitor. Nationals MP Lou O'Brien says Senator Hanson should do the right thing.
5: And this bullshit about hiding behind a cartoon to weaponise statements like that is pretty poor. Andrew Hastie served his country in war, and that should be respected.
3: The opposition says the federal government's digital duty of care legislation will provide a blank check for political censorship. Labor says its legislation is to give people greater control over their social media feeds. The opposition won't support the proposal as it stands, claiming it will impinge on free speech. Country New South Wales is facing a growing rental crisis. Unit prices have risen more than 60% in some towns. Advocacy groups are calling on the state government to cap rent increases with inflation. Homelessness New South Wales spokesperson Dominique Rowe says urgent action is needed.
6: Some of the rents we're looking at are an extraordinary level. So in Bourke, the increase has been 66.2%, way and above what a landlord needs to keep that rental property profitable.
3: A road worker has been taken to hospital after being hit by a ride-on roller in Sydney's north. The 62-year-old man was injured on an M2 worksite in Cheltenham. Safe Work New South Wales has been notified. In finance, the All Ordinaries is trading down 138 points and one Australian dollar is buying around 72 US cents.
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7: Good afternoon. Daily Cherry Evans denies the Roosters are in a slump. That's despite 3 straight losses heading into the NRL finals. The Chooks crashed from first to fourth in the space of just a month. But ahead of Sunday's qualifying final against the Panthers, the veteran halfback says it's now a new competition.
8: We're really clear on what parts of that season we want to take with us into this final series. But for us to be sitting here and being worried about a couple of losses that finished the season, if we've just worried about that, then we've already lost the game.
7: In tennis, top seed Alexander Zverev has advanced to the US Open semi-finals in New York. The German star beating Botic van der Zandschulp in straight sets 6-2, 7-5, 6-1. Earlier in the women's, Coco Gauff and Elena Rybakina both went through to the semi-finals, while Karen Khachanov did the same in the men's. In football, Chelsea has defeated Leeds in a high-scoring thriller 6-3. In the third round of the English League Cup. And in NFL, it's a Super Bowl rematch to start the new season, and the Seattle Seahawks are leading the New England Patriots 13-10 in the fourth quarter. That's sport. I'm Adam Hawes.
3: It's 4 past 1, and that's news and sport.
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10: Well, right around the region, it is mostly sunny with the sun shining right now and those light winds continuing throughout the day. Most areas getting to a top of 21 with Tamworth headed for that top of 20, which we've hit. It is currently 20 degrees. Kurundi currently on 18 and Gunnedah sitting on 20 degrees.
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11: With the latest from the 88.9 FM newsroom, I'm Scott McLaren. A Tamworth childcare centre has been shut down over concerns for child safety. Little Kindy on Marius Street has had its service approval suspended for 6 months, with the Early Learning Commission citing failure to report incidents, inadequate child protection practices and non-compliance with record keeping. Affected families requiring support to find alternative care are advised to visit the Starting Block website. As the federal government looks to add a new social media law in place, member for New England Barnaby Joyce says the devil is in the detail. The Albanese government's plans to bring in the online safety laws will see Communications Minister Annika Wells and the E-Safety Commissioner being charged with deeming what is offensive and misinformation. Mr. Joyce says it's the Misinformation Bill Part 2.
12: Because you have to be really careful, because they always start with a virtuous purpose that no one can really argue with. You know, the virtuous purpose is, a person saying being violent to women, which no one's got an argument with. The company should stop it. But all of a sudden it goes into, oh, you can't say anything about climate policy because, you know, that's evil. Or you can't say anything about another Labor policy. You've got to say the capacity investment schemes are brilliant.
11: An updating sport, and Tamworth Baseball will be welcoming Australian Baseball League umpires Ben Nash and Dave Brody for their grand final day. Nash will take the plate for the A-grade grand final, while Brody will be officiating the B-grade grand final in a major coup for the competition. And that's the latest from the 88.9 FM newsroom.
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Queen, Another One Bites the Dust. What a song. And if you haven't seen the movie Bohemian Rhapsody yet, you have to see it. One of the best. I think I saw it like 4 times in the cinema and watched it about 100 times since then. It is 88.9 FM and you're with Emma for this hour of the lunch break. Thanks to Macca. Did an awesome show this morning and an awesome start to the lunch break as well. We've got ABBA on the way, Aerosmith, and it is Women's Health Week. So I am catching up with Dr. Verghese, who is a gynecologist. So she's going to give us some helpful tips and, you know, the way that we can help ourselves prevent things that, you know, can occur. So, and also making us aware that we need to do those things that we put off and that it is very important to get those checks done. Well, here's Thirsty Merc. This is Tommy and Krista right here on 88.9 FM. These guys are heading to Tamworth for festival. Highly recommend seeing them. Here they are. 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

Aerosmith, Jenny's Got a Gun, and on top of that, ABBA with Waterloo right here on 88.9 FM. Well, like we said earlier on, it is Women's Health Week, and we're catching up very shortly with Dr. Verghese. That's on the way for you. Unca Cracker, The Living End, Diana Ross, and so many more great artists. Hope you are having a fantastic Thursday afternoon. It is also Are You OK Day, so make sure you check up on all your friends and family today and make sure that they are doing okay. Right after this, the Rolling Stones, but here now, we're going back to the early days of Morgan Wallen, The Way I Talk, right here on 88.9 FM.

0: Coming out of 1965, the Rolling Stones, Satisfaction, and on top of that, Morgan Wallen with one of his first massive hits, The Way I Talk. Uncle Cracker on the way for you on 88.9, but right after this, for Women's Health Week, we're catching up with Dr. Varagese.
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0: It is a massive welcome to Dr. Elizabeth Varagese. How are you?
7: I'm good, thank you. Thanks for having me on.
0: Thank you so much for joining me. It is a special week, and of course, you're a specialist gynecologist, and I thought, what a woman to speak to on Women's Health Week. It is a very important week for women to just sit back, remind themselves that they need to go get checked, because we know life is really, really busy, and we put these things off. Why is it so important that we remind ourselves to keep constant checks, even if we think that we're okay?
7: Absolutely, a very important topic. And I think the Women's Health Week is great because it encourages conversations and creates awareness of some of these things. As we know, prevention is better than cure. And we have some fantastic screening programs here in Australia. And we should, all of us should make use of it. And I know we women get very busy because, you know, life's children and lifestyle and, you know, everybody's needs comes before their own. But I would encourage, everybody to take a pause and think about those things that they have put to the back drawer, right at the bottom of the pile, especially if you've had an invitation for a screening program, make sure you go get that done at the earliest.
0: And that is really, really important because, like you said, we put these things off because life gets really busy. And I think one thing we also put off is our hygiene. Yes, we're clean, but we don't actually take that extra time sometimes to maybe put that moisturizer on or buy the right products or do things like that. But it is really important with women's hygiene and the health of their body with food and diet. Especially being on the run a lot, we go pick up, you know, just the quick food that we can. But having a healthier lifestyle and cleanliness can actually help in those preventions in some sort of way by keeping up that healthy lifestyle. Is that correct?
7: Absolutely. And look, there is no prescribed diet other than have a balanced diet that's rich in nutrients and fiber. Make sure you stay hydrated and make sure you add that exercise into your routine. I know it can be hectic, but at least three times a week, that would do a great good for your overall health. In terms of hygiene, again, there's no particular recommendation, but as a gynecologist, I would always say avoid wearing tight clothing. Go for cotton garments rather than synthetic. And bottom line is you don't really need any major products, just your normal soap and water should be fine.
0: And that's really cool to know because, as we know, like we were saying before, it is really busy. And younger people, they may not know that education side of it. I know they're pushing a lot more for women to understand their bodies and who to talk to. What is one thing you say to a younger person who might be having symptoms, who might be too scared to talk to mum and dad or a doctor? I know, for example, as growing up, you get quite scared of the word gynecologist because you just think, what is going to happen? But once you do it, it's light and easy. It's breeze. It's fine. And you feel absolutely fine afterwards. But what would be your advice for younger people who may be just shying away from those words or those symptoms?
7: Well, historically, it's been an issue because women were told that pain with a period is a normal thing, but there is no, you know, limit. How much pain do you suffer? If pain can be managed with a Panadol or just the routine painkillers, that's all right. But anything more than that needs further discussion. You know, it could be endometriosis, it could be something else. And I would encourage everybody to have that discussion with someone close. Maybe that could be your friend or family or your GP. There are also support groups available through Endometriosis Australia. They have a community, online community that you can access.
0: Wow.
7: Or Endozone or Quendo. These are the various online digital platforms that they can use. But of course, I would always encourage a discussion with the GP as a first port of call. The GP can then initiate investigations and, if needed, refer you on to a gynecologist. Not everybody may need a gynecologist appointment. And, you know, most of us gynecologists try not to be scared.
0: Well, it's definitely not scary once you do it. I think it's just that thought in your head as a younger person. And,
7: absolutely,
0: you know, we're always taught as well that these are our bodies and, you know, keep them hidden until that day. But it is really important to make sure that you're getting everywhere checked on yourself. And it is important this Women's Health Week. But what is one major thing that you hope people are aware of and discuss this week?
7: I would like to say, if you've had that notification or invitation to attend a screening program that's gone to the bottom of the pile or the back of your drawer, pull it out, go get it done.
0: Well, thank you so much, Dr. Varighese. It's been amazing to catch up with you, a specialist gynecologist, and we're lucky to have you here in at Tamworth and helping us understand our bodies a bit more and also why it is important to have those checks. So thank you so much for joining me.
7: Thanks for having me.

Hooked on a Feeling right here on 88.9 FM. And thank you so much once again, Dr. Varagese, for catching up with us for Women's Health Week. Living End on the Way and Diana Ross. 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

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Well, thank you so much for your company today. Have a safe and fantastic rest of it. Don't forget to call your friends and family. It is Are You OK Day. You've got Ryan Sampson in next to finish off the lunch break, then take you on the drive home. We've still got some great hits on the way for you to get you through the rest of your afternoon. Like I say, don't have a good one. Have a great one. Here's a guy doing amazing things all over the world. This song gone absolutely viral. Millions and millions of views. It's Youngblood. This is Zombie right here on your favourite station, 88.9 FM.

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1: It's 2 o'clock. Good afternoon. I'm Jamel Wells. The state opposition leader is rejecting claims that gang crime is normal in a city like Sydney. Senior police have stated that the city has around 8 gangland murders a year and the shootings are part of city life. Kelly Sloan says the government needs a plan to make Sydney safe.
2: The day we accept that this is normal is the day we have given in to organised crime. I will not give in to organised crime. We need to do better.
1: Independent Senator Jackie Lambie has joined the coalition in supporting Liberal MP Andrew Hastie in his feud with One Nation. The former SAS soldier is calling on the minor party to remove a website cartoon labelling him a traitor. One Nation has defended the video as satire. Senator Lambie has told the ABC the cartoon is disgusting.
3: How people can watch that rubbish is beyond me, but attacking Andrew Hastie, a veteran that has served in our Afghanistan war or any other veteran, is the lowest ebb you can possibly do. That woman is nothing less than a bloody coward. She always has been and she always will be.
1: Labor's watering down its gas reservation policy, with producers required to offer around 20% to the East Coast market. The move is to make sure Australia can access its abundance of gas at a cheaper price. The government maintains existing overseas contracts will be honoured to ensure the stability of our exports. Climate and Energy Minister Chris Bowen says the new rules will be delayed until mid-2028.
4: We see it as sensible calibration, taking on board feedback from players. The 20% figure is still the absolute core of the policy, but there's no point reserving gas that Australians don't need.
1: Experts warn thousands of homebuyers could be at risk of negative equity due to falling prices and potential interest rate hikes. Analysis has found half of properties purchased in Sydney and Melbourne in the past 12 months are worth less than their purchase price. Research has found motor neurone disease is 4 times the global average in Western New South Wales. The Macquarie University study recorded 3.7 cases per 100,000 people a year. Researchers say it was 7 times higher than expected in areas with intensive agriculture. And China-based Shenzhen Airlines will operate 4 services a week to Sydney Airport from December. In finance, the All Ords down 137 points, one Australian dollar buying 72 US cents.
0: 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For big brand work safety and corporate wear, get the right fit at Monogram It, corner of Bridge and Belmore Streets.
5: The Cronulla Sharks believe the return of Braden Trinder will help turn the team's form around in the finals. He'll return from a dislocated shoulder in Saturday night's elimination final against the Cowboys. Sharks legend Paul Gallen has told Nine the playmaker is a massive inclusion.
6: They'd won 6 out of their 11 against top 8 sides, so they're a big chance of beating anyone this time of year. Must-win footy will bring out the best in the Sharks.
5: In the Big Bash, the Sydney Sixers have signed big-hitting Black Caps star Tim Seifert for the coming season. Coco Gauff has booked her place in the US Open semi-finals with a 3-set win over Mira Andreeva. She'll face Elena Rybakina in the Final Four. NFL champions, the Seattle Seahawks, have won a Super Bowl rematch with the New England Patriots, 13-10 to open the new season. The LA Rams have finally arrived in Melbourne ahead of tomorrow's clash with the San Francisco 49ers at the MCG. And in the Champions League, Arsenal has defeated Napoli 1-0. That's sport. I'm Adam Hawes.
1: It's 2:04. That's news and sport.
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8: Chasing tops of 20 degrees in Tamworth today. Well, I'll let you know, we're already there. Mostly sunny, light winds southeasterly, 20 to 30 k's an hour, becoming light in the later evening. Partly cloudy tomorrow, 4 degrees overnight tonight, and 22 degrees the top for tomorrow. 6 to 22 on Saturday and 7 to 24 degrees for Sunday. Around the broadcast area today, Murrurundi chasing 18 degrees, 17 for Nundle, just 13 degrees in Walker, 21 degrees for Baraba, Corindai and Gunnedah, 23 degrees in Narrabri, Manila 22 degrees today, and Tamworth 20. In Gunnedah right now, it's 21.5 degrees, 18.5 in Quirindi, and it's 21 degrees in Tamworth at 5 after 2.
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It's 88.9 FM. You're on the lunch break with Ryan Sampson, Madonna, and Express Yourself at 10 after 2. Well, still to come this hour of the last hour of the lunch break before we move into the drive home. Boss Skaggs, George Strait, Katy Perry, Bruce Springsteen, Martha and the Vandellas. That's all on the way for you. Right now, it's Robbie Williams. I saw him with the big band. Huh? How cool is that? He's done some great things in his career, and this is one of them. Let Me Entertain You. One of the best. It's Robbie Williams on 88.9.

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It's the Boss. Bruce Springsteen, Cover Me. Back to back with Boss Skaggs and Lowdown at 25 after 2. Ryan Sampson with you on the lunch break. This is George Strait talking about all his exes and that they're hanging out in Texas. 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

0: It's Katy Perry on the lunch break, and shut up and put your money where your mouth is. Give me some cash out, baby. Waking up in Vegas. George Strait before that, and all my exes live in Texas. It's time for this.
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88.9 FM, it's The Cure on the lunch break and just like heaven. It is 10 minutes away from 3, news, sport and weather at 3, and we jump into the drive home, and I'm just about to put together your 3 at 3. This is Snap, S-N-A-P, and Rhythm is a Dancer. Phil Collins and the Pointer Sisters on the way to get you to the news. And then it's time to shift the gear into drive.

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1: It's 3 o'clock. Good afternoon. I'm Jamel Wells. Opposition leader Angus Taylor is urging One Nation to take down a cartoon, labelling Liberal MP Andrew Hastie a traitor. The former elite soldier believes he's being targeted after testifying in the Ben Roberts Smith case. Mr Hastie argues he was fulfilling a legal obligation. Mr Taylor says One Nation should recognise it's made a mistake.
2: One Nation should take it down. Andrew Hastie has served this country with distinction as an officer in the SAS.
3: Do you share the view of your colleague Andrew Hastie that Senator Pauline Hanson is a weak, glass-jawed and a coward?
2: Yes, she should take it down, and One Nation should take that down.
1: The federal government will delay the start of its East Coast gas reservation policy until July 2028. Labor has released draft legislation that softens its original measure. Gas producers will now be required to keep up to 20% in reserve for the Australian market. Resources Minister Madeleine King says the move balances gas exports with cheaper domestic supply.
4: Making LNG exporters around the country commit to providing 20%, the equivalent of 20% of the gas they put out for export into the domestic market, will put in an oversupply, but a modest oversupply of gas that will put downward pressure on prices.
1: Senior police say Sydney's gang violence is at a normal level despite 3 fatal shootings in 9 days. A fatal shooting at Punch Bowl overnight is not thought to be linked to 2 mistaken identity killings last week. Acting Assistant Commissioner Grant Taylor says things need to be put in perspective.
5: It always looks like crime is out of control, but when you look at it, we're on track. We always have about 8 organised crime murders a year. We've had 6, and then last night's made 7. We are basically on track what we always have in regards to these murders. It's always going to be part and parcel of life in a big metropolis.
1: A critical incident investigation's underway after a man was fatally hit by a garbage truck at Mount Druitt in Sydney's west. Police say the man in his 20s interacted with officers at the local police station twice before the incident. And US President Donald Trump has promised a $5,000 payment for every American if his party is successful in midterm elections. He's made the pledge at the Republican National Convention. Donald Trump has defended the war in Iran. In finance, the All Ordinaries is down 122 points, one Australian dollar buying around 72 US cents.
0: 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For big brand, work safety and corporate wear, get the right fit at Monogram It, corner of Bridge and Belmore Streets.
6: Wayne Bennett's expecting another point-scoring shootout when his Rabbitohs take on the Knights tomorrow night. In their 2 meetings so far this season, the average score has been 33-32. The veteran South Sydney coach thinks it will be the same story in the knockout final.
7: A pretty exciting football team. There'll be some points scored tomorrow night. I said when we went to Newcastle, it was going to be a bit of a... They've got quality players, we've got quality players. I think it would have finished up 40-38 or something that game. So, I'm expecting something like that tomorrow night.
6: Brisbane Lions veteran Dane Zorko signed a 1-year deal for 2027, extending his career into a 16th AFL season. Isabel Bolaz has inspired the Opals to a 2-point win over Italy, booking a place in the quarterfinals at the Women's Basketball World Cup. She scored 30 points for the Aussies in a match which went down to the dying seconds of the fourth quarter. And in NFL, the Seattle Seahawks have beaten the New England Patriots 13-10 to open the new season. That's sport. I'm Adam Hawes.
1: That's the latest news. News and sport.
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10: Taking a look at the weather for you, 20 degrees, the top for Tamworth today, and we're there, mostly sunny, 4 degrees overnight tonight, and a top of 22 degrees for Friday, partly cloudy tomorrow. And over the weekend, Saturday, 6 to 22 degrees, 7 to 24 degrees on Sunday. And starting to warm up into next week, Monday and Tuesday, 25 and 27 degrees. Around the broadcast area, 18 for Murrurundi, Nundle, 17 today, 13 for Walker, 22 degrees in Manila, 23 degrees for Narrabri, and 21 degrees for Baraba, Corindai and Gunnedah. And 20 for Tamworth. Right now it is 22 degrees in Gunnedah, 18 in Quirindi and 21 degrees in Tamworth at 3:05.
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10: 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It's the Choir Boys, Travis Collins and the Wolf Brothers, and Tom Petty. Run is the theme. It's 88.9.

0: Here's the 3 at 3 for the drive home this afternoon with me, Ryan Sampson. It's Tom Petty, Running Down a Dream, Travis Collins with the Wolf Brothers and Running the Country, and of course the Choir Boys at the top with Run to Paradise. It's 88.9 FM.
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88.9 FM, it's Kenny Loggins and Footloose on the drive home. 22 minutes after 3 o'clock. Ryan Sampson with you this afternoon. Duran Duran on the way. This is Buck Owens.

As the music continues on the drive home, it's Duran Duran and Come Undone. Some hot chocolate on the way. The Romantics, Three Doors Down, and Neil Diamond still.

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It's the sound of the Romantics on 88.9 FM's Drive Home. Brian Sampson with you on this Thursday, 23 away from 4. News, sport and weather on the way at 4. This is Three Doors Down and Be Like That. Zac Brown Band, The Verve Pipe, Chris de Burgh on the way.

0: Kick off your Thursday morning at 7:45 with Talking Sport. 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

Tonight, Soprano and Pash, Kiss Me Passionately, 11 away from 4. 3 to go to get you to the news at 4. 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

88.9 FM, it's Alanis Morissette and Head Over Feet. Zac Brown Band in the same boat. Chris DeBoer to take you to the news, and Lady in Red as you drive home. 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
2: It's 4 o'clock. Good afternoon. I'm Jamel Wells. The state opposition says it's willing to work with the government on tough new laws to stamp out gangland crime. Jefferson Shaw reports.
3: Sydney has had 3 fatal shootings in 9 days. The Minns government intends on introducing new laws next week, which include life imprisonment for those involved in the planning of gangland murders. Premier Chris Minns says the situation won't change until they throw those responsible into prison for decades and take down overseas kingpins.
4: We can promise if the laws passed along the jail time and more arrests.
3: State opposition leader Kelly Sloan says the government needs to make tough changes, not continually announce new legislation.
5: This government needs a serious plan.
3: However, she says the opposition is willing to work with the government on the reform. Jefferson Shaw, State Parliament.
2: The federal government claims the opposition is denying the public choice by rejecting Labor's social media bill. The proposal will let users opt out of algorithms that drive content on social media feeds. The coalition says it will also give the government power to remove any content it doesn't like. Communications Minister Annika Wells has told Parliament that isn't true.
6: They are opposing the protection of children from pornographic content online, the protection of children who are seeing content that encourages eating disorders and self-harm. They are opposing the rights of adults not to have illegal content beamed into their eyeballs against their will.
2: Businessman Alexander Sergo has become the first Australian jailed for reckless foreign interference. The 58-year-old compiled reports for individuals thought to be Chinese spies. While the reports did not contain classified information, a judge described his conduct as deceptive and reckless. Thousands of transport workers around the country are on a 24-hour strike over pay and conditions. They're calling for job security and a say in the future of their industry. Union spokesperson Nick McIntosh has told Clinton Maynard urgent change is needed.
7: We've seen over 100 deaths as a result of heavy vehicle accidents this year. We've seen over 800 transport operators go bankrupt this year. And frankly, these workers have had enough. They keep getting squeezed. Those at the top of supply chains keep wanting more.
2: Research by Macquarie University has found cases of motor neurone disease are 4 times the global average in Western New South Wales. And there have been 3 more detections of H5 bird flu in the state. The virus has been detected in Batemans Bay and Eden. In finance, the All Ords down 109 points, one Australian dollar buying 72 US cents.
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8: Rabbitohs coach Wayne Bennett is praising the resurrection of forward David Fifita. Bennett says it was heartbreaking to see Fifita's career nosedive during stints at the Broncos and Titans. AFL veteran Dane Zorko is hoping to repay the faith shown in him after signing a 1-year contract extension with the Brisbane Lions. Arsenal has begun its Champions League campaign with a 1-0 win over Napoli, as heard on Stan Sport.
9: Martin Odegaard. Oh, it's a beautiful goal. The captain comes up with it for Arsenal.
8: In other results, Liverpool beat Atletico Madrid 2-1, while Barcelona beat Feyenoord 5-1. Elena Rybakina will be the new world number one in women's tennis after reaching the US Open semi-finals, the second seed advancing to face Coco Gauff in the final four. She ends Aryna Sabalenka's 99-week reign at the top of the rankings. And Australia has beaten Italy 82-80 at the Women's Basketball World Cup. That's sport. I'm Adam Hawes.
2: That's news and sport.
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12: Clear for the remainder of today. Winds southeasterly 20 to 30 k's an hour, becoming light later this evening. 4 degrees overnight tonight, a partly cloudy Friday coming along tomorrow, and 22 degrees the top for tomorrow. A quick look at the weekend for you as well, mostly sunny on Saturday and Sunday. Saturday chasing 6 to 22 degrees and 7 to 24 degrees on Sunday. Gunnedah right now, 21.5 degrees, 17 degrees in Quirindi. and 21 degrees in Tamworth at 5 after 4.
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It's Foreigner on 88.9 FM. 4:09, say you will. It's back-to-back time on 88.9, and so much so, they're both out of the 70s. Bob Seger and the Silver Bullet Band, and this one from Exile. Remember it from the Happy Gilmore movie? Oh,

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5: It is another Thursday come around, and as we do, we enjoy our outdoors and four-wheel drive with Billy. How are you going this afternoon?
6: Good, Grizz. How are you, mate?
5: Good, thank you very, very much. Now, today I'm going to talk about destinations. I think this is just wonderful. What's the toughest track you've ever driven?
6: Okay, there's a couple. in racing, we've done Fink, which I think is one of the pinnacle races in Australia, obviously.
5: Wow.
6: That track is rough and it changes every day. So you can have anywhere between 100 to 150 cars and buggies.
5: Yeah.
6: And then I think this year there was over 500 bikes. So yeah, the track changed all day, all the time. So that's probably the toughest I've ever done.
5: And what was that track again?
6: Fink Desert Race.
5: All right. Which Australian destination should every four-wheel drive enthusiast visit?
6: I guess the one on the top of everyone's list is the Cape. Obviously, it's changed a lot over the years. Back in the 70s, it was a lot harder than what it was these days. I think with so many people going up there, it's kind of changed the way that it is.
5: Right. They make it more user-friendly, maybe?
6: Oh, 100%. But not even that. Just the roads are looked after a little better, probably. So, right. More people, more money.
5: All right. What's your favourite in gem, mate?
6: The Flinders.
5: Yeah.
6: The Flinders, mate. I think it's... for me personally, one of the best spots to go.
5: Isn't that awesome? Wow. You've been?
6: Not yet.
5: No. It's on the bucket list.
6: It's on the bucket list.
5: I have no doubt you'll do it.
6: Oh, we will. We got close a couple of years ago where we were just about to head into South Australia and the dreaded COVID hit and we had to come home. But it's definitely on the list.
5: Bugger. All right. Now, driving around as much as you do out there, what's the most weirdest, I guess, wildlife you've encountered?
6: Well, again, I think it was on Fink, mate. We see everything from camels to emus to everything. So the wildlife out there is pretty strong.
5: So head out there if you want to see a zoo in it.
6: Pretty much. An Aussie zoo, yeah.
5: Yeah. Oh, that's terrific. And what's your biggest adventure gone wrong?
6: The biggest one that I've seen go wrong that I was part of, we used to do a lot of winch challenges back in the day.
5: Oh, okay.
6: Where you literally throw your car into a gully and winch out of it and all sorts of stuff. Based on a time trial, we had one of our cars actually snap a winch rope and it rolled backwards, crushed the cab and landed pretty badly.
5: Everybody
6: and
5: okay?
6: Everyone was okay, but yeah, there's a few broken hearts, that's for sure.
5: I'll bet you. When that wire snaps, it could go anywhere, couldn't it?
6: Yep.
5: Wow, that's great insight for most people that want to travel around who are sort of brand new at it.
6: Well, it just comes down to, again, you know, even the guys that are doing it all the time sometimes get it wrong. And not that we got it wrong, but maintenance and looking after your gear and it pays to do that stuff.
5: Billy, thanks for joining us once again on our Thursday afternoon.
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It's Mumford & Sons and Little...

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This is a guy called Walker Hayes and a song called Fancy Like.

0: 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It's Fairground. Simply Red, back to back with Paul McCartney and Michael Jackson with Say on the way. REM, Empire of the Sun. And up next, it's John Cougar Mellencamp. It's 4:45.
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Mocha, Pink Houses, John Cougar Mellencamp on 88.9 FM. 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
1: It's 5 o'clock. Good afternoon. I'm Jamel Wells. The Senate has blocked a federal government move to cap allied health services for veterans at $5,000. Veterans have been fighting the government on the issue, arguing the measure is unfair. Without Senate support, Labor will be forced to abandon its plan designed to save the budget $700 million. Coalition MPs are rallying around their Liberal colleague Andrew Hastie as his feud with One Nation ramps up. The former elite soldier is calling on the minor party to remove a website cartoon that labels him a traitor. One Nation says the cartoon is satire, and party leader Pauline Hanson doesn't believe he is a traitor. Nationals MP Lou O'Brien says Senator Hanson should do the right thing.
2: And this bullshit about hiding behind a cartoon to weaponise statements like that is pretty poor. Andrew Hastie served his country in war, and that should be respected.
1: The Premier maintains there's no disconnect between state and federal authorities in efforts to apprehend overseas criminals. There have been reports New South Wales police have been slow to collaborate with the Commonwealth in obtaining Interpol notices. Chris Minn says there's been no issue on the state side.
3: My understanding is that the information and the evidence that's required for federal authorities from New South Wales police has been received by the feds. It may well be the case that there's edits to that that are outstanding, but I don't believe that there's a delay there and that the information that needs to come from the state is with the Commonwealth.
1: There are another three cases of the H5 strain of bird flu in New South Wales. The cases are in three separate species at Batemans Bay and Eden. Bird flu has not been detected in commercial poultry. A road worker has been taken to hospital after being hit by a ride-on roller in Sydney's north. The 62-year-old man was injured on an M2 worksite in Cheltenham. Country New South Wales is facing a growing rental crisis. Unit prices have risen more than 60% in some towns. Advocacy groups are calling on the state government to cap rent increases with inflation. Homelessness New South Wales spokesperson Dominique Rowe says urgent action is needed.
4: Some of the rents we're looking at are an extraordinary level. So in Bourke, the increase has been 66.2%, way and above what our landlord needs to keep that rental property profitable.
1: In finance, the All Ords has closed down 94 points. One Australian dollar is buying around 72 US cents.
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5: Newcastle coach Justin Holbrook's dismissing concerns over his team's rising injury toll. Trey Mooney joining a long casualty list, while fellow prop Jacob Saifidi is out suspended. But ahead of tomorrow night's knockout final against Souths, Holbrook says he has full confidence in his side.
6: Obviously, you'd always love to be full strength this time of year, but you know, we're not worrying about what we haven't got, worrying about what we have. And as I said, I'm confident that we play well, we'll win tomorrow night.
5: In rugby union, winger Amelia Whittaker, niece of former Wallabies halfback Chris Whittaker, has been named to make her Wallaroos debut against England on Sunday. England's in control of the third men's test against Pakistan at Edgbaston in cricket going into day two. The home side 4 for 156, already leading by 23 runs. And in football, the UEFA Champions League, PSG has begun its title defence with a 6-1 rout of Slovan Bratislava. Arsenal's defeated Napoli 1-0. Liverpool beat Atletico 2-1. That's sport. I'm Adam Hawes.
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7: With the latest from the 88.9 FM newsroom, I'm Scott McLaren. A Tamworth childcare centre has been shut down over concerns for child safety. Little Kindy on Marius Street has had its service approval suspended for 6 months, with the Early Learning Commission citing failure to report incidents, inadequate child protection practices and non-compliance with record keeping. Affected families requiring support to find alternative care are advised to visit the Starting Blocks website. As the federal government looks to add a new social media law in place, member for New England Barnaby Joyce says the devil is in the detail. The Albanese government's plans to bring in the online safety laws will see Communications Minister Annika Wells and the eSafety Commissioner being charged with deeming what is offensive and misinformation. Mr. Joyce says it's the Misinformation Bill Part 2.
8: Because you have to be really careful, because they always start with a virtuous purpose that no one can really argue with. You know, the virtuous purpose is, a person saying being violent to women, which no one's got an argument with. The company should stop it. But all of a sudden it goes into, oh, you can't say anything about climate policy because, you know, that's evil. Or you can't say anything about another Labor policy. You've got to say the capacity investment schemes are brilliant.
7: Following a recent crime spree across Tamworth and surrounds, police are telling locals to report it even if it seems minor. The appeal follows a spate of crime earlier this week, which saw several car thefts, break-ins and even a kidnapping. Tamworth Police Detective Inspector Tom Aylett says locals should report what they see to Tamworth Police.
9: Then you'd be tangled in the offender's web and be dealt with by the police and put before the court for concealing or hindering or aiding and abetting that crimes and the offences that occurred afterwards.
7: Following the mayoral election at the Tamworth Regional Council meeting on Tuesday night, Deputy Mayor Jeff Budd has declared getting more funding from other tiers of government, water security and growing the Tamworth region remains the top priorities. Mr. Budd told 88.9 FM's Macca that he would like to see Tamworth become the solution for all the problems in metropolitan areas.
10: You know, there's some big projects happening in our region, some big issues. You know, we're not just about potholes and rubbish and roads, etc. It's all about what we do to keep the whole big picture. You know, you've got to be broad about this stuff, about how we address.
7: Today is Are You OK Day, and residents across the Northwest are being encouraged to step out for suicide prevention. The Out of the Shadows Walk marks World Suicide Prevention Day, with participants walking 9 kilometres honouring the 9 Australians lost to suicide each day. Lifeline's Dr. Anna Brooks says the event is an important show of community solidarity, with all funds raised directly supporting Lifeline's crisis services.
11: We know from the evidence that living in rural and regional communities, there's a lot of strengths that come along with that environment. We also know from the data that the rates of suicide are higher. With that in mind, really encourage people to get involved in raising awareness about suicide, about the supports that are on offer, and about the importance of making it okay.
7: If you or someone you know needs support, please contact Lifeline on 13 11 14. Gunnedah's Bicentennial Creative Arts Gallery opens a new printmaking exhibition tomorrow night from 6. Reimagining the Landscape by Sydney's Open Bite Printmakers explores how natural and urban environments shape identity and memory. The exhibition runs until October 9. An updating sport, and Tamworth Baseball will be welcoming Australian Baseball League umpires Ben Nash and Dave Brody for their grand final day. Nash will take the plate for the A-grade grand final, while Brody will be officiating the B-grade grand final in a major coup for the competition. And that's the latest from the 88.9 FM newsroom.
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14: Clear for the remainder of Thursday. Winds southeasterly 20 to 30 k's an hour, becoming light in the later evening. 4 degrees overnight in town, and a partly cloudy Friday coming our way tomorrow. Around 22 degrees, the top temperature predicted. A partly cloudy one and light winds, becoming southeasterly 15 to 20 k's an hour tomorrow afternoon and becoming light tomorrow night. And Saturday and Sunday, 6 to 22 on Saturday and 7 to 24 degrees for a mostly sunny Sunday. Gunnedah right now is 19.5 degrees, 16.5 degrees in Quirindi, and 20 degrees in Tamworth. 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

Oh, there you go. The 5 o'clock somewhere. It's Blake Shelton. And the more I drink, if I have one, I have 15. Sounds like Friday. Lucky it's Thursday afternoon. It's the drive home on 88.9. This is Bruno Mars. It's 13 after 5.

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I'll be here tomorrow from 2 till 6 as well, and I promise Grizz is back next week.

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88.9 FM. It's The Drive Home with Ryan Sampson on this Thursday afternoon. The Goo Goo Dolls and Slide. And before that, the Beatles, of course, with She's Got a Ticket to Ride. It is 21 minutes away from 6 o'clock. I'm out of here at 6. Thanks for joining me today. Remember this? It's Metro Station.

0: 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Why not? 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
1: It's 6 o'clock. Good evening. I'm Jamel Wells. Labor's push to cap allied health services for veterans at $5,000 has been stopped by the Senate. The opposition, Greens and Independents joined forces to thwart the government's move. Labor had been hoping to save more than $700 million from the measure. The opposition's Michaela Cash has told Clinton Maynard the government needs to abandon the issue.
2: These are men and women who served Australia. Some have come back to our great country carrying injuries. And what does Anthony Albanese do? He looked at them, he looked at their treatment, and he saw them nothing but as a budget saving. That is a morally bankrupt Prime Minister.
1: One Nation leader Pauline Hanson has been labelled weak and pathetic as her feud with Liberal MP Andrew Hastie escalates. Mr Hastie is demanding One Nation remove a cartoon from its social media accounts, describing him as a traitor. Senator Hanson says that won't be happening and the cartoon is satire. Mr Hastie claims he's been targeted after testifying in the Ben Robert Smith case. Both sides of state politics have rejected claims recent fatal shootings are part of Sydney life. Senior police say the city is dealing with the usual number of murders from organised crime. The Premier says no shooting deaths are acceptable. Opposition leader Kelly Sloan says she does not accept that gangland murders are part of city life.
3: Tell that to the mother whose children witnessed the aftermath of last night's shooting. Tell that to the family of the 23-year-old boy who was shot in his bed, an innocent boy. Tell that to people who go to school pickup and have to avoid gunfire.
1: Researchers have found parts of Western New South Wales have seven times the number of cases of motor neurone disease than the global average. The Macquarie University study found areas with intense agricultural activity have the most cases. Dr. Lyndall Hendon says while the numbers are high, they can't yet make a definitive link between farming and M&D.
4: Environmental exposures are definitely on our list of things to look at. But we can't say for certain. We don't have data to confirm anything like that. So we would like to look into that, but we'd also like to look into genetics to see whether or not genes are playing a role here as well.
1: Experts warn thousands of home buyers could be at risk of negative equity due to falling prices and potential interest rate rises. Analysis has found half of properties purchased in Sydney and Melbourne in the past 12 months are worth less than their purchase price. In finance, the All Ords has closed down. One Australian dollar buying 72 US cents.
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1: Dolphins young gun Jack Bostock says he'd love the chance to represent Australia. The 23-year-old was called into the New South Wales Origin team this year and will enter the final series for the first time with the Finns. Bostock has told Nine News a kangaroo jersey is the next goal.
6: That and the Origin, so I definitely do want to represent Australia at the end of the year, whether that comes or not. We'll just see what happens with this final series.
1: The final round of the NRLW season kicks off tonight with the unbeaten Roosters hosting the Bulldogs. In the Big Bash, the Sydney Sixers have signed big-hitting Black Caps star Tim Siegfried for the coming season. The Seattle Seahawks have beaten the New England Patriots 13-10 to open the new NFL season. That's the latest news and sport.
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9: Friday the 11th of September is looking partly cloudy right across the region with light winds. Tamworth, Quirindi and Gunnedah all heading for a top of 22 degrees, with Tamworth a low of 4, Quirindi a low of 5 and Gunnedah a low of 6 degrees. Stay safe, have a great Friday. That's the latest weather forecast.
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1: 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That's 'cause you at war with love.

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1: Good evening, I'm Chelsea Bowden. The Albanese government is being urged to abandon any further plans to overhaul health funding for veterans. Labor's push to impose a $5,000 cap on allied health services has been blocked by the Senate. The measure was designed to save the budget a little over $700 million. The opposition's Michaela Cash says the government needs to give up on the issue.
2: On Monday, Anthony Albanese has a choice to make. Does he stand with the men and women who fought for our country, who do have health needs now? Is he going to side with them, or is he going to turn their back on them and show all Australians this is a morally bankrupt man?
1: The Albanese government claims the opposition is depriving the public of choice by rejecting Labor's social media bill. The proposal would allow users to opt out of algorithms which drive content on their social media feeds. But the coalition argues the legislation would also give the government the power to remove any content they don't like. Communications Minister Annika Wells has told Parliament that's not true, and the bill is designed to better protect Australians.
3: They are opposing the protection of children from pornographic content online, the protection of children who are seeing content that encourages eating disorders and self-harm. They are opposing the rights of adults not to have illegal content beamed into their eyeballs against their will.
1: Annual wage growth has increased to its highest level since June last year. New data shows wage growth increased to 3.3% in August, but economists warn the momentum does not reflect a strengthening labour market. The Commonwealth Bank estimates employment increased by 20,000 jobs, keeping growth close to break even. Sydney businessman Alexander Sergio has become the first Australian jailed for reckless foreign interference. The 58-year-old compiled reports for individuals believed to be Chinese spies. While the reports did not contain classified information, a judge described his conduct as deceptive and reckless. Thousands of transport workers around Australia are on a 24-hour strike over pay and conditions. They're calling for job security and a say in the future of their industry. Union spokesperson Nick McIntosh says urgent change is needed.
4: We've seen over 100 deaths as a result of heavy vehicle accidents this year. We've seen over 800 transport operators go bankrupt this year. And frankly, these workers have had enough. They keep getting squeezed. Those at the top of supply chains keep wanting more.
1: And US President Donald Trump has promised a $5,000 payment for every American if his party is successful in the upcoming midterm elections. In finance, one Australian dollar is buying around 72 US cents.
5: 88.9 in Tamworth and 99.5 across the Liverpool Plains.
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1: Dane Zorko is hoping to continue to repay the faith shown in him after signing a one-year contract extension with Brisbane. The 37-year-old is in line to overtake Simon Black for the most games for the Lions early next season. Zorko says he's put a lot of work into his body to ensure his longevity.
6: Obviously, a lot's gone into it with medical teams and outside personnel helping. Obviously, it's been well documented the help the gym's given me since the end of 2022.
1: In the NRL, Newcastle Knights coach Justin Holbrook is dismissing concerns over his team's rising injury toll ahead of tomorrow night's knockout final against the Rabbitohs. Trey Mooney joining a long casualty list while fellow prop Jacob Saifiti is out suspended. And the LA Rams have finally arrived in Melbourne ahead of tomorrow's historic NFL game at the MCG. That's the latest news and sport.
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8: Friday the 11th of September is looking partly cloudy right across the region with light winds. Tamworth, Quirindi and Gunnedah all heading for a top of 22 degrees, with Tamworth a low of 4, Quirindi a low of 5 and Gunnedah a low of 6 degrees. Stay safe, have a great Friday. That's the latest weather forecast.
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1: Good evening, I'm Chelsea Bowden. One Nation is being accused of smearing all veterans after labelling Liberal MP Andrew Hastie as a traitor. Federal politics editor Michael Packey.
2: One Nation leader Pauline Hanson says she doesn't believe Andrew Hastie is a traitor, but a cartoon pinned to her social media sites labels him that 8 times.
3: I have never called him a traitor.
2: Mr. Hastie claims he's being targeted after testifying in the case against his former military colleague, Ben Robert Smith, but argues he was one of 20 elite soldiers to be subpoenaed.
4: And are you calling them traitors as well? Because if you are, just own it.
2: Mr. Hastie has received resounding support from his Liberal colleagues and independent Jackie Lambie, who's a veteran herself.
5: And Hastie's right. Call her out, because she's a bloody coward.
2: Mr. Hastie admits he can't afford to sue One Nation over the video. Michael Packey, Canberra.
1: The Senate has blocked a move by the Albanese government to cap allied health services for veterans at $5,000. Veterans have been fighting the government over the issue for some time, arguing the measure is unfair. Without Senate support, Labor will be forced to abandon its plan designed to save the budget just over $700 million. Police are investigating links to motorcycle gangs as a motive in the fatal shooting of a 32-year-old man in Sydney's southwest. They say the shooting is not connected to 2 fatal gangland shootings last week. Acting Assistant Commissioner Grant Taylor says why the man was in Punchbowl will form part of the investigation.
6: He's a frequent traveller to Queensland and has a lot of interaction with the Queensland police and the community up there. So we're obviously wanting to put the pieces together as to why, in fact, he was in Sydney last night.
1: Older Australians are overrepresented in the latest drowning death figures. Royal Life Savings annual report found 313 people died in the water last financial year, 10% above the 10-year average. Federal Minister and volunteer lifesaver Matt Thistlewaite says older people are most at risk.
7: That reflects a couple of things. Firstly, the ageing of the Australian population, but also that older Australians tend to take greater risks around the water. And that's a message that we need to heed and something that we need to try and deal with.
1: Also making news, thousands of transport workers across the country are on a 24-hour strike over pay and conditions, and researchers want motor neuron disease to be made a notifiable condition across the country after a study revealed alarming rates of the condition in regional areas. In finance, one Australian dollar is buying 72.1 US cents.
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1: In the NRL, Newcastle Knights coach Justin Holbrook is dismissing concerns over his team's rising injury toll. Trey Mooney has joined a long casualty list, while fellow prop Jacob Saifiti is out suspended. But ahead of tomorrow night's knockout final against the Rabbitohs, Holbrook says he has full confidence in his side.
9: Obviously, you'd always love to be full strength this time of year, but you know, we're not worrying about what we haven't got, worrying about what we have. As I said, I'm confident that we play well, we'll win.
1: AFL veteran Dane Zorko is hoping to repay the faith shown in him after signing a 1-year contract extension with the Brisbane Lions. And Elena Rybakina will be the new world number one in women's tennis after reaching the US Open semifinals, the second seed advancing to face Coco Gauff in the final four. That's the latest news and sport.
8: Across New England, the Northwest and the Liverpool Plains.
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10: Friday the 11th of September is looking partly cloudy right across the region with light winds. Tamworth, Quirindi and Gunnedah all heading for a top of 22 degrees, with Tamworth a low of 4, Quirindi a low of 5 and Gunnedah a low of 6 degrees. Stay safe, have a great Friday. That's the latest weather forecast.
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But there's just one thing, you see. 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But then we're gonna do the finish

about now, about now, about now, about now, about now, about now, about now, about now, about now, about now, about now, about now, about now, about now, about now, about now, about now, about now, about now, about now, about now, about now, about now, about now, about now, about now, about now, about now, about now, about now, about now, about now, about now, about now, about now, about now, about now, about now, about now, about now, about now, about now, about now, about now, about now, about now, about now, about now, about now, about now, about now, about now, about now, about now, about now, about now, about now, about now, about now, about now, about now, about now, about now, about now, about now, about now, about now, about now, about now, about now, about now, about now, about now, about now, about now, about now, about now, about now, about now, about now, about now, about now, about now, about now, about now, about now, about now, about now, about now, about now, about now, about now, about now, about now, about now, about now, about now, about now, about now, about now, about now, about now, about now, about now, about now, about now, about now, about now, about now, about now, about now, about now, about now, about now, about now, about now, about now, about now, about now, about now, about now, about now, about now, about now, about now, about now,

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1: Good evening, I'm Chelsea Bowden. Labor's push to cap allied health services for veterans at $5,000 has been stopped by the Senate. The opposition, Greens and Independents joined forces to thwart the government's move. Labor had been hoping to save more than $700 million from the measure. The opposition's Michaela Cash says the government needs to abandon the issue.
2: These are men and women who served Australia. Some have come back to our great country carrying injuries. And what does Anthony Albanese do? He looked at them, he looked at their treatment, and he saw them nothing but as a budget saving. That is a morally bankrupt Prime Minister.
1: One Nation's West Australian leader, Rob Cadiz, has distanced himself from his party's labelling of Federal Liberal MP Andrew Hastie as a traitor. Mr. Hastie has escalated his attacks on Pauline Hanson for her refusal to apologise or delete the cartoon calling him a traitor. Mr. Cadiz says it isn't a word he'd have used.
3: I'm not going to condone calling anyone a traitor that served our country. That's not something I would do, but the only thing I've seen on that is it's satirical. You know, which is whether people think that's appropriate or not, I leave that to everyone.
1: Sydney businessman Alexander Sergo has become the first Australian jailed for reckless foreign interference. The 58-year-old's been given a 3.5-year sentence after preparing reports for two people thought to be Chinese spies. Speaking outside court, his brother Stephen said no sensitive information was shared.
4: My concern is, you know, for the future of all Australians and our freedoms. And what's going to be next? And my concern is, will you be arrested for doing a report from open source information from the State Library next?
1: Victoria has recorded the nation's highest number of car thefts and car break-ins, more than every other capital city combined. A car is stolen or broken into every 43 minutes across the state. The Insurance Council of Australia says most of them are broken down for parts and sold overseas. And high levels of a potentially harmful chemical found in sunscreen have been detected in Queensland children. Georgia Kondek has the details.
5: An international study tested around 18,000 urine samples of Australians, predominantly from Queensland. It found half of children in the state had high levels of a hormone-disrupting chemical, homosalate, which can potentially cause detrimental impacts to their overall health. Researchers say the findings indicate the need to reduce the exposure in at least some individuals. The study also noted children were susceptible to absorbing the ingredient through eating food or hand-to-mouth contact after applying sunscreen. Georgia Kondek reporting.
1: In finance, one Australian dollar is buying around 72 US cents.
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1: Fremantle will draw on aspects of their previous win over Geelong ahead of tomorrow's crucial semi-final. Coach Justin Longmuir says he's confident they can take the win, similar to their last clash with the Cats in Perth during round 15.
7: We played a pretty good brand of footy where we moved on from mistakes, we were strong in the contest, we were able to lock the ball in our front half at times, we were able to hold up in our back half, we were able to negate some of Geelong's strengths, and eventually, yeah, we got our kicking boots on and had a pretty good win.
1: In the NRL, Wayne Bennett is expecting a point-scoring shootout when his Rabbitohs take on the Newcastle Knights tomorrow night. In their two meetings so far this season, the average score has been 33-32. And Alexander Zverev has stormed into the final four at the US Open with a straight set quarterfinal win. That's the latest news and sport.
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8: Friday the 11th of September is looking partly cloudy right across the region with light winds. Tamworth, Quirindi and Gunnedah all heading for a top of 22 degrees, with Tamworth a low of 4, Quirindi a low of 5 and Gunnedah a low of 6 degrees. Stay safe, have a great Friday. That's the latest weather forecast.
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0: The Roy Orbison story. From his initial success in the 60s to the resurgence of his career in latter years, Roy Orbison's voice remained remarkable. His unique songs conveyed vulnerability, fun, love and loss. Starring Mark Shelley, whose brilliant portrayal of the character and extraordinary vocals of Roy brings audiences to their feet. The Roy Orbison Story.
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1: Good evening, I'm Chelsea Bowden. The opposition believes Labor's digital duty of care laws go too far and could stifle free speech. Under the proposal, users would be able to opt out of algorithms which drive content on their social media feeds. But the coalition argues the legislation also hands the communications minister the power to remove content she doesn't like. Liberal leader Angus Taylor says this crosses a line.
2: It's a blank check for political censorship. That's not Australia. That's not what we do in this country. We should have free debate. And it is incredibly important that we don't have a minister controlling what we see on the internet.
1: A move to cap allied health services for veterans at $5,000 has been blocked by the Senate. The Coalition, Greens and Independents joined forces to stop Labor's policy from going ahead. The Albanese government had been hoping the cap would save the budget just over $700 million. Annual wage growth has increased to its highest levels since June last year. New data shows wage growth increased to 3.3% in August, but economists warn the momentum does not reflect a strengthening labour market. The Commonwealth Bank estimates employment increased by 20,000 jobs, keeping growth close to break even. Researchers want motor neurone disease to be made a notifiable condition across Australia. A Macquarie University study has found the number of cases in Western New South Wales are up to 7 times the global average. Doctors in the state need to report the disease upon diagnosis. Researcher Dr. Lyndall Hendon says other states should do the same.
3: We don't believe that this health district is unique. But making motor neurone disease notifiable means that we'll be able to examine this more broadly and identify other communities with unique patterns that might, help us answer some questions about what's going on here.
1: And US President Donald Trump has promised a $5,000 payment for every adult American if his party is successful in the upcoming midterm elections. He made the pledge at the Republican National Convention, where he also defended the war in Iran. Mr. Trump has promised the payout only if they're successful in both the House and the Senate.
4: Because of our tremendous strength and success economically, I will issue a dividend to every adult citizen in the United States of America for $5,000.
1: In finance, one Australian dollar is buying 71.9 US cents.
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1: As the Dolphins head into their first NRL final series, they want to send departing players out on a high. Young gun Jack Bostock says someone like Cody Nikorima deserves a big win with the Finns.
6: Obviously, he's been to a grand final at the Bronx back in the day, and they got pipped right at the very post. So it'd be good to sort of repay him before he heads off to the Dragons as well. I'd really like to make a real good finals run for Cody, because he's been someone who's really big for me since coming to the club as well.
1: Judd McVee has been recalled for Fremantle's do or die clash with Geelong tomorrow night. The defender will return in place of Brandon Walker, who hasn't been able to recover from an ankle injury he suffered in last week's loss to Hawthorn. And Elena Rybakina will be the new world number one in women's tennis after reaching the US Open semi-finals. That's the latest news and sport.
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8: Friday the 11th of September is looking partly cloudy right across the region with light winds. Tamworth, Quirindi and Gunnedah all heading for a top of 22 degrees, with Tamworth a low of 4, Quirindi a low of 5 and Gunnedah a low of 6 degrees. Stay safe, have a great Friday. That's the latest weather forecast.
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2: 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Good day, mate.
1: You know who it is?
2: Dan Misson. We did that who it was. Bright, elusive
0: butterfly blood. To national celebrities. Don't
1: 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G'day, friends. Troy Cassadaly here. 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
1: Good evening, I'm Chelsea Bowden. The Albanese government is being urged to abandon any further plan to overhaul health funding for veterans. Labor's push to impose a $5,000 cap on allied health services has been blocked by the Senate. The measure was designed to save the budget a little over $700 million. The opposition's Michaela Cash says the government needs to give up on the issue.
2: On Monday, Anthony Albanese has a choice to make. Does he stand with the men and women who fought for our country, who do have health needs now? Is he going to side with them, or is he going to turn their back on them and show all Australians this is a morally bankrupt man?
1: Independent Senator Jackie Lambie has condemned One Nation's attacks on Liberal MP Andrew Hastie. The minor party has posted a cartoon on its website labelling Mr. Hastie a traitor. One Nation leader Pauline Hanson is rejecting calls to remove the video, arguing it's just satire. But Senator Lambie has told the ABC One Nation's attitude on this issue is disgraceful.
3: That woman is nothing less than a bloody coward. She always has been and she always will be. She wouldn't last one day in that goddamn uniform. Leave our veterans alone, Hanson.
1: Both sides of politics have rejected suggestions. Recent fatal shootings are part of life in Sydney. Senior police say the city is dealing with the usual number of murders from organised crime. New South Wales Premier Chris Minns says no shooting deaths are acceptable. Opposition leader Kelly Sloan says she does not accept that gangland murders are part of city life.
4: Tell that to the mother whose children witnessed the aftermath of last night's shooting. Tell that to the family of the 23-year-old boy who was shot in his bed, an innocent boy.
1: Victoria has recorded the nation's highest number of car thefts and car break-ins, more than every other capital city combined. A car is stolen or broken into every 43 minutes across the state. Andrew Hoare from the Insurance Council of Australia says most of them are broken down for parts and sold overseas.
5: 10,000 cars have to go somewhere, and considering that two-thirds of them that are stolen out of Melbourne are never recovered, this is seriously a major operation that's underway these days in Victoria.
1: And pressure is mounting on Queensland's Premier and his deputy over their plans to host Olympic rowing in the state's regions. International rowing bodies are raising concerns around the suitability of Rockhampton's tidal Fitzroy River, which is prone to flooding. An alternative venue in Brisbane's Moreton Bay has been proposed. In finance, one Australian dollar is buying around 72 US cents.
6: 88.9 in Tamworth and 99.5 across the Liverpool Plains.
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1: AFL veteran Dane Zorko is hoping to continue to repay the faith shown in him after signing a one-year contract extension with Brisbane. The 37-year-old says he's put a lot of work into his body to ensure his longevity.
7: Obviously, a lot's gone into it with medical teams and outside personnel helping. Obviously, it's been well documented the help the gym's given me since the end of 2022 and getting into the best shape it possibly has.
1: Newcastle Knights coach Justin Holbrook is dismissing concerns over his team's rising injury toll ahead of tomorrow night's knockout final against the Rabbitohs. Trey Mooney joining a long casualty list while fellow prop Jacob Saifiti is out suspended. And 6 days after the San Fran 49ers touched down in Melbourne, the LA Rams have finally arrived ahead of tomorrow's historic NFL game at the MCG. That's the latest news and sport.
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9: Friday the 11th of September is looking partly cloudy right across the region with light winds. Tamworth, Quirindi and Gunnedah all heading for a top of 22 degrees, with Tamworth a low of 4, Quirindi a low of 5 and Gunnedah a low of 6 degrees. Stay safe, have a great Friday. That's the latest weather forecast.
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1: Hello, I'm Chelsea Bowden. The Senate has blocked a move by the Albanese government to cap allied health services for veterans at $5,000. Veterans have been fighting the government on the issue for some time, arguing the measure is unfair. Without Senate support, Labor will be forced to abandon its plan designed to save the budget just over $700 million. One Nation is being accused of smearing all veterans after labelling Liberal MP Andrew Hastie a traitor. Federal politics editor Michael Packie.
2: One Nation leader Pauline Hanson says she doesn't believe Andrew Hastie is a traitor, but a cartoon pinned to her social media sites labels him that 8 times.
3: I have never called him a traitor.
2: Mr. Hastie claims he's being targeted after testifying in the case against his former military colleague, Ben Robert Smith, but argues he was one of 20 elite soldiers to be subpoenaed.
4: And are you calling them traitors as well? Because if you are, just own it.
2: Mr. Hastie has received resounding support from his Liberal colleagues and independent Jackie Lambie, who's a veteran herself.
5: And Hastie's right. Call her out because she's a bloody coward.
2: Mr. Hastie admits he can't afford to sue One Nation over the video. Michael Packie, Canberra.
1: Police are investigating links to motorcycle gangs as a motive in the fatal shooting of a 32-year-old man in Sydney's southwest. They say the shooting is not connected to 2 fatal gangland shootings last week. Acting Assistant Commissioner Grant Taylor says why the man was in Punch Bowl will form part of the investigation.
6: He's a frequent traveller to Queensland and has a lot of interaction with the Queensland police and the community up there. So we're obviously wanting to put the pieces together as to why, in fact, he was in Sydney.
1: Older Australians are overrepresented in the latest drowning death figures. Royal Life Savings annual report found 313 people died in the water last financial year, which is 10% above the 10-year average. Federal Minister and volunteer surf lifesaver Matt Thistlewaite says older people are most at risk.
7: That reflects a couple of things. Firstly, the ageing of the Australian population, but also that older Australians tend to take greater risks around the water. And that's a message that we need to heed and something that we need to try and deal with in future years.
1: Also making news, thousands of transport workers across the country are on a 24-hour strike over pay and conditions, and researchers want motor neuron disease to be made a notifiable condition across the country after a study revealed alarming rates in regional areas.
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1: Fremantle coach Justin Longmuir says they have learnt the lessons they needed from last week's disappointing loss to Hawthorn. He says the players want to get out there and right some wrongs in Friday night's semi-final against Geelong.
9: All you can ask for after a disappointing performance is that they come in with the right attitude to try and learn and grow and be better for the experience, and feel like we've done that, feel like we've trained well, set up some clear focuses.
1: In the NRL, Wayne Bennett is expecting a point-scoring shootout when his Rabbitohs take on the Knights on Friday night. In their 2 meetings so far this season, the average score has been 33-32. And Alexander Zverev has stormed into the final 4 at the US Open with a straight set quarterfinal win. That's the latest news and sport.
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11: Good morning, Friday the 11th of September. Partly cloudy conditions today and some light winds up to 20k's throughout the day. 5 degrees expected overnight and headed towards a top of 22 degrees for both Tamworth and Quirindi. Gallagher 7 overnight to top of 22. The weekend looking partly cloudy, Saturday 6 to 23 and Sunday 7 to 23.
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0: Legendary songwriters Burt Bacharach and Hal David asked the Carpenters to do a medley of their songs on a concert in 1969. One song they wanted in the medley was Close to You, but it didn't fit, so Richard and Karen sang it by itself. It was so popular that they made it the next single off their second studio album, Close to You, breaking the duo onto the Billboard market.
1: The whole thing came about when we first came out in 1969. Bert asked us to open the show for him one night at this place. He was doing a huge benefit. And he asked Richard to put together a medley of six of Bert's tunes. So while he was searching all over the place to find tunes to put in it, Herbie said, well, I've got a song in my office. It's all crumpled up under the desk. They pulled out the lead sheet and he said, it's called They Long to Be Close to You. And it was supposed to go in the medley. Well, he didn't think it fit in the medley, but it fit as a single.

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5: It's 16 minutes to one.

0: payments at $5,000 has been blocked by the Senate. The Coalition, Greens and Independents joined forces to stop Labor's policy from going ahead. The Albanese government had been hoping the cap would help save the budget just over $700 million. The Albanese government will delay the start of its East Coast gas reservation policy until July 2028. Labor has released draft legislation which softens its original measure. Gas producers would now be required to keep up to 20% in reserve for the Australian market rather than guarantee the amount. Resources Minister Madeleine King says the move balances gas exports with cheaper domestic supply.
1: Making LNG exporters around the country commit to providing 20%, the equivalent of 20% of the gas they put out for export into the domestic market, will put in an oversupply, but a modest oversupply of gas that will put downward pressure on prices.
0: The opposition says the federal government's digital duty of care legislation will provide a blank check for political censorship. Labor says its legislation is to give people greater control over their social media feeds. The opposition won't support the proposal as it stands, claiming it will impinge on free speech. A Sydney businessman has become the first Australian jailed for reckless foreign interference. Alexander Sergo compiled reports for individuals believed to be Chinese spies. While the reports did not contain classified information, a judge described his conduct as deceptive and reckless. Researchers want motor neuron disease to be made a notifiable condition across Australia. A Macquarie University study has found the number of cases in western New South Wales are up to 7 times the global average. Doctors in the state need to report the disease upon diagnosis. Researcher Dr. Lyndall Hendon says other states should do the same.
2: We don't believe that this health district is unique. But making motor neuron disease notifiable means that we'll be able to examine this more broadly and identify other communities with unique patterns that might help us answer some questions about what's going on here.
0: At least 25 people have died in a cargo ship fire in eastern China. The ship was undergoing maintenance at a shipyard when the blaze erupted. 42 people were on board at the time. Only 17 were evacuated. And US President Donald Trump has promised a $5,000 payment for every American if his party is successful in the upcoming midterm elections. He made the pledge at the Republican National Convention.
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0: Geelong has named an unchanged side to take on Fremantle in their do-or-die semi-final clash in Perth. Two changes for the Dockers. Defender Judd McVee comes in for the injured Brandon Walker and Nathan O'Driscoll has been dropped in favour of Corey Wagner. In the NRL, Newcastle Knights coach Justin Holbrook is dismissing concerns over his team's rising injury toll. Trey Mooney joining a long casualty list while fellow prop Jacob Saifiti is out suspended. But ahead of tonight's knockout final against the Rabbitohs, Holbrook says he has full confidence in his side.
5: Obviously, you'd always love to be full strength this time of year, but you know, we're not worrying about what we haven't got, worrying about what we have. And as I said, I'm confident that we play well, we'll win.
0: And the Opals will face Spain in a quarterfinal bout at the Women's Basketball World Cup later this morning.
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6: Good morning. Friday, the 11th of September. Partly cloudy conditions today and some light winds up to 20 k's throughout the day. 5 degrees expected overnight and headed towards a top of 22 degrees for both Tamworth and Quirindi. Gunnedah 7 overnight, a top of 22. The weekend looking partly cloudy. Saturday 6 to 23 and Sunday 7 to 23.
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1: Hello, I'm Chelsea Bowden. The Albanese government is being urged to abandon any further plan to overhaul health funding for veterans. Labor's push to impose a $5,000 cap on allied health services has been blocked by the Senate. The measure was designed to save the budget a little over $700 million. The opposition's Michaela Cash says the government needs to give up on the issue.
2: On Monday, Anthony Albanese has a choice to make. Does he stand with the men and women who fought for our country, who do have health needs now? Is he going to side with them, or is he going to turn their back?

0: back on them and show all Australians this is a morally bankrupt man.
1: One Nation leader Pauline Hanson has been labelled weak and pathetic as her feud with Liberal MP Andrew Hastie escalates. Mr Hastie is demanding One Nation remove a cartoon from social media accounts describing him a traitor. Senator Hanson says the cartoon is satire, while Mr Hastie claims he's been targeted after testifying in the Ben Robert Smith case. The federal government will ban residential aged care providers from charging extra fees for services residents previously received for free. The aged care rules will be amended after instances of some providers taking advantage of older Australians following sweeping system reforms. Aged Care Minister Sam Ray says they're acting now to make the rules clear and strengthen protections. Senior police say Sydney's gang violence is at a normal level despite three fatal shootings in 9 days. A fatal shooting in the city's southwest on Wednesday night is not thought to be linked to two mistaken identity killings last week. Acting Assistant Commissioner Grant Taylor says things need to be put in perspective.
2: It always looks like crime is out of control, but when you look at it, we always have about 8 organised crime murders a year. We've had 6 and then last night's made 7. We are basically on track what we always have in regards to these murders. It's always going to be part and parcel of life in a big metropolis.
1: The Prime Minister has paid tribute to the people who lost their lives in the September 11 terror attack. Today marks the 25th anniversary of the tragedy. Nearly 3,000 people died in the attacks, including 10 Australians. Speaking in Parliament, Anthony Albanese has encouraged Australians to pause and remember.
3: We'll also think about those whose lives were changed forever. All who lived with loss, all who suffered with grief, trauma and sickness, and all who still endure the burden of memories that simply will not fade.
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1: More than 20 million Americans are expected to tune in to tonight's historic NFL clash in Melbourne. Around 100,000 fans will pack the MCG to watch the Los Angeles Rams take on the San Francisco 49ers. More than 2 million Australians are also expected to tune in. In the AFL, the Dockers have named Judd McVie for their do-or-die clash with Geelong tonight. The defender will return in place of an injured Brandon Walker. Coach Justin Longmuir says McVie is an asset to the squad.
6: Pressure of others playing really well, it found him out of the team, but yeah, when he's playing his best footy, he's playing on instinct, he's working with his teammates well, he's trusting his read on the ball and then trusting himself in the contest, and the rest will flow off that.
1: And the Opals will be chasing a spot in the semi-finals of the Women's Basketball World Cup when they take on Spain this morning.
4: Across New England, the Northwest and the Liverpool Plains.
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7: Good morning, Friday the 11th of September. Partly cloudy conditions today and some light winds up to 20k throughout the day. 5 degrees expected overnight and headed towards a top of 22 degrees for both Tamworth and Quirindi. Gallaudet 7 overnight, a top of 22. The weekend looking partly cloudy, Saturday 6 to 23 and Sunday 7 to 23.
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Yeah, through the wee hours of overnight, it's you, me, and the music, and nothing more. It's nice to have your company, whatever you're up to at this time of the day. How about that, kicking off the hour? It's coming up to 10 past, lots more in this hour, including this classic.

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1: Hello, I'm Chelsea Bowden. A move to cap allied health services for veterans at $5,000 has been blocked by the Senate. The Coalition, Greens and Independents joined forces to stop Labor's policy from going ahead. The Albanese government had been hoping the cap would help save the budget just over $700 million. The Albanese government will delay the start of its East Coast gas reservation policy until July 2028. Labor has released draft legislation which softens its original measure. Gas producers would now be required to keep up to 20% in reserve for the Australian market rather than guarantee the amount. Resources Minister Madeleine King says the move balances gas exports with cheaper domestic supply.
2: Making LNG exporters around the country commit to providing 20%, the equivalent of 20% of the gas they put out for export into the domestic market, will put in an oversupply, but a modest oversupply of gas that will put downward pressure on prices.
1: The opposition says the federal government's digital duty of care legislation will provide a blank check for political censorship. Labor says its legislation is to give people

0: greater control over their social media feeds. The opposition won't support the proposal as it stands, claiming it will impinge on free speech. A Sydney businessman has become the first Australian jailed for reckless foreign interference. Alexander Sergo compiled reports for individuals believed to be Chinese spies. While the reports did not contain classified information, a judge described his conduct as deceptive and reckless. Researchers want motor neurone disease to be made a notifiable condition across Australia. A Macquarie University study has found the number of cases in western New South Wales are up to 7 times the global average. Doctors in the state need to report the disease upon diagnosis. Researcher Dr. Lyndall Hendon says other states should do the same.
1: We don't believe that this health district is unique. But making motor neurone disease notifiable means that we'll be able to examine this more broadly and identify other communities with unique patterns that might help us answer some questions about what's going on here.
0: At least 25 people have died in a cargo ship fire in eastern China. The ship was undergoing maintenance at a shipyard when the blaze erupted. 42 people were on board at the time. Only 17 were evacuated. And US President Donald Trump has promised a $5,000 payment for every American if his party is successful in the upcoming midterm elections. He made the pledge at the Republican National Convention.
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0: Geelong has named an unchanged side to take on Fremantle in their do-or-die semi-final clash in Perth. Two changes for the Dockers. Defender Judd McVee comes in for the injured Brandon Walker and Nathan O'Driscoll has been dropped in favour of Corey Wagner. In the NRL, Newcastle Knights coach Justin Holbrook is dismissing concerns over his team's rising injury toll. Trey Mooney joining a long casualty list while fellow prop Jacob Saifiti is out suspended. But ahead of tonight's knockout final against the Rabbitohs, Holbrook says he has full confidence in his side.
4: Obviously, you'd always love to be full strength this time of year, but you know, we're not worrying about what we haven't got, worrying about what we have. And as I said, I'm confident that we play well, we'll win.
0: And the Opals will face Spain in a quarterfinal bout at the Women's Basketball World Cup later this morning.
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5: Good morning, Friday the 11th of September. Partly cloudy conditions today and some light winds up to 20k throughout the day. 5 degrees expected overnight and headed towards a top of 22 degrees for both Tamworth and Quirindi. Gunnedah 7 overnight a top of 22. The weekend looking partly cloudy, Saturday 6 to 23 and Sunday 7 to 23.
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1: Hello, I'm Chelsea Bowden. The Albanese government is being urged to abandon any further plan to overhaul health funding for veterans. Labor's push to impose a $5,000 cap on allied health services has been blocked by the Senate. The measure was designed to save the budget a little over $700 million. The opposition's Michaela Cash says the government needs to give up on the issue.
2: On Monday, Anthony Albanese has a choice to make. Does he stand with the men and women who fought for our country, who do have health needs now? Is he going to side with them, or is he going to turn their back on them and show all Australians this is a morally bankrupt man?
1: One Nation leader Pauline Hanson has been labelled weak and pathetic as her feud with Liberal MP Andrew Hastie escalates. Mr. Hastie is demanding One Nation remove a cartoon from social media accounts describing him a traitor. Senator Hanson says the cartoon is satire, while Mr. Hastie claims he's been targeted after testifying in the

0: More than 20 million Americans are expected to tune in to tonight's historic NFL clash in Melbourne. Around 100,000 fans will pack the MCG to watch the Los Angeles Rams take on the San Francisco 49ers. More than 2 million Australians are also expected to tune in. In the AFL, the Dockers have named Judd McVie for their do-or-die clash with Geelong tonight. The defender will return in place of an injured Brandon Walker. Coach Justin Longmuir says McVie is an asset to the squad.
1: Pressure of others playing really well, it found him out of the team. But yeah, when he's playing his best footy, he's playing on instinct, he's working with his teammates well, he's trusting his read on the ball and then trusting himself in the contest, and the rest will flow off that.
0: And the Opals will be chasing a spot in the semi-finals of the Women's Basketball World Cup when they take on Spain this morning.
2: Across New England, the Northwest and the Liverpool Plains.
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4: Good morning, Friday the 11th of September. Partly cloudy conditions today and some light winds up to 20k throughout the day. 5 degrees expected overnight and headed towards a top of 22 degrees for both Tamworth and Quirindi. Gallaudet 7 overnight to top of 22. The weekend looking partly cloudy, Saturday 6 to 23 and Sunday 7 to 23.
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1: Members of the Northern New South Wales Federation of the Justices of the Peace, the Tamworth Branch, JP Community Information Desk will be available at the Red Cross House in Cable Avenue, Tamworth. 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
3: And good morning. Every week at this time, we catch up with John Maesters. John, a man from the land. What are you up to today, John?
4: Today I'm working at the Scone Weekly Cattle Sale, where I have worked for some years, and I work there as a yard hand. And my job is to bring mixed mobs up through the race, the curved race, to the overhead draft, where they're drafted into their various brands. And from there, they go to the weighing box, and then from there up to a race into the sale ring. This last few months, with the onset of the dry weather, the drought, people are selling cattle left, right and centre. They're getting good prices for them. There's no feed. They can't justify the economic cost of feeding cattle, so they're selling. And the days are long.
3: Yes, I can imagine. What poem do you have for us today, mate?
4: The poem I've got today is a poem, another one by Bruce Simpson, and it's saying goodbye to his faithful stock horse who's had to retire due to age and ill health. Goodbye, old chap. You may rub your head on my coat, old chap, as you stand by the gate in pain, while I loose the knot in the greenhide strap that you never shall wear again. You may nudge my hand as you've done so oft in the days that have gone for aye, for you'll carry me never again on watch round the mob at the break of day. You will draft no more as the grey dust swings from the camp on the black sorrel plains. You will prop no more by the stockyard wings when we yard for the cattle trains. No more you'll wait for the mob to splash by the light of a storm-lit sky, mid the thunder's roar and the timber's crash round the camp on the Murrinjay. Ne'er again by the night horse break you'll doze in the chill of a winter night, when the south wind moans and the backlog glows and the stars wink cold and white. We may find another with swinging gait to hack through the trucking town, and there'll be others to quietly wait by the break as the sun goes down. We may find another to match your pace through the scrub when the fireworks start, but never another to take the place that you hold in a horseman's heart. Your mates have stood on the camp since dawn. You are watching, alert and keen. The packs are on and the girths are drawn, but the fence stands there between. The plant is off on the road again, and here by the paddock gate, in the days to follow, and all in vain, you will whinny and watch and wait. And often out there on the Wavehill track, when the evening shadows fall, our thoughts will turn to the gamest hack and the best night horse of all. Actor, farewell, till your last long sleep. May never the creek run dry. May the grass be whispering fetlock deep. Forever. Old chap, goodbye. Thank you.
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From one great song to another, we play great songs, and we'll cut that one there because we're only 60 seconds away from 5 o'clock. Scotty McLaren's in the chair next through until 9 o'clock. Have a great day. I'll be back at midnight tonight.

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1: Good morning, I'm Dusty Fitzpatrick. Labor's push to cap allied health services for veterans at $5,000 has been stopped by the Senate. The opposition, Greens and Independents joined forces to thwart the government's move. Labor had been hoping to save more than $700 million from the measure. The opposition's Michaelia Cash says the government needs to abandon the issue.
2: These are men and women who served Australia. Some have come back to our great country carrying injuries. And what does Anthony Albanese do? He looked at them, he looked at their treatment, and he saw them nothing but as a budget saving. That is a morally bankrupt Prime Minister.
1: The government claims the opposition is depriving the public of choice by rejecting its social media bill. The proposal would allow users to opt out of algorithms which drive content on social media feeds, but the coalition argues the legislation would also give the government the power to remove any content they don't like. Communications Minister Annika Wells has told Parliament that's not true, and the bill is designed to better protect Australians.
3: They are opposing the protection of children from pornographic content online, the protection of children who are seeing content that encourages eating disorders and self-harm. They are opposing the rights of adults not to have illegal content beamed into their eyeballs against their will.
1: Former Prime Minister John Howard has warned the war on terrorism will probably never end. Mr. Howard was on an official visit in Washington on this day 25 years ago when the September 11 attacks unfolded. More than 3,000 people were killed, including 10 Australians. A Sydney businessman has become the first Australian jailed for reckless foreign interference. Alexander Sergo compiled reports for individuals believed to be Chinese spies. While the reports didn't contain classified information, a judge described his conduct as deceptive and reckless. Also making news, three people have been charged after police uncovered a large-scale clandestine laboratory in Melbourne. Brisbane is rolling out Australia's largest pilot of AI traffic signal technology, and researchers have found parts of Western New South Wales have seven times the number of cases of motor neurone disease than the global average. The Macquarie University study found areas with intensive agricultural activity have the most cases. Dr. Lyndall Head

0: Eden says while the numbers are high, they can't yet make a definitive link between farming and MND.
1: Environmental exposures are definitely on our list of things to look at, but we can't say for certain. We don't have data to confirm anything like that. So we would like to look into that, but we'd also like to look into genetics to see whether or not genes are playing a role here as well.
0: Checking the markets, the Dow Jones is trading down 396 points, the NASDAQ down 166, one Australian dollar buying 71.61 US cents.
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0: In the NRL, Wayne Bennett is expecting another point-scoring shootout when the Rabbitohs take on the Knights. In their two meetings so far this season, the average score has been 33-32. The veteran South Sydney coach thinks it'll be the same story in the knockout final.
3: A pretty exciting football team. There'll be some points scored tomorrow night. I said when we went to Newcastle, it was going to be a bit of a... They've got quality players, we've got quality players. I think it would have finished up 40-38 or something that game. So, I'm expecting something like that tomorrow night.
0: In the AFL, Geelong has named an unchanged side to take on Fremantle in tonight's semi-final in Perth. And NFL fever is building in Melbourne ahead of the historic clash between the LA Rams and San Francisco 49ers at the MCG. That's the latest news in sport.
4: Across New England, the Northwest and the Liverpool Plains, this is Woodley's Weather. 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
5: Well, across the region for today, remaining partly cloudy. And what is up with this weather? It is crazy, I'll tell you that. Freezing yesterday, that wind gust. Ooh, we'll talk to Gavin about that a bit later. Heading for highs of 22 degrees for Tubworth and Baraba and Manila today. 23 the high for Quirindi and Narrabri today. Expecting 22 for Gunnedah, of course. 16 for Walker and also 21 for both Nundle and Murrurundi. Right now in Tubworth, it's 5 degrees. It's currently 6 in Quirindi and we're sitting on 6 in Gunnedah.
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0: Gary Newman here in my car at 88.9. You're with Scotty on the Brekkie Show this morning. A very good morning to you. I hope you're having a wonderful morning this morning. And as I mentioned there in the weather before, what is going on? We had some warm days. It was beautiful. And then all of a sudden, this wind gust just came out of nowhere and it's just really cooled things down again, hasn't it? But we'll speak to Gavin Morris about that a bit later on today because, these temperatures and this windy condition, that wasn't what we were expecting. Came to work yesterday and nothing but a shirt and then I realised maybe I should have bought my jacket. Anyway, heading for highs today of 22 for Tamworth and Gunnedah and 23 for Quirindi and pretty much 22 across the board, really. But we got a big show today. We'll catch up with Gavin Morris, as I mentioned. We'll talk to him about this weather. We'll also be playing for $280 as the gob returns today. That's right, it returns yet again. And who is that gob? Well, we'll be playing that a little bit later on this morning. Also, coming up in just a moment, though, we're going to get into some stuff you may have missed, and also all your favourites will be back as well. Do not go anywhere. This is 88.9 FM's Brekkie. Good morning.
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0: Cameo, it's Word Up at 88.9. You're with Scotty on The Brekkie Show this morning. And you know what? It's time for...
1: Here's the stuff you may have missed on 88.9.
0: Yeah, and hooking right into it for this morning, and the Coalition will oppose Labor's proposed digital duty of care laws, branding the sweeping internet regime a blank check for political censorship. Also, you may have heard there in the national news a short time ago that the Senate have, of course, blocked the government's plans to try and cut back on our veterans' pays, and therefore it is, of course, not passing Parliament, which is good news. Former Australian of the Year Grace Tame has issued a half-baked apology for dismissing rape allegations made by Israeli victims of Hamas on October 7 at terror attacks, while a new private school is set to become one of the first in the country to offer a double shift model, providing two separate learning sessions each day for young students. Donald Trump has promised every American adult a cash windfall if his party wins the midterms, and he says that they will be getting up to $5,000 each adult. Karl Stefanovic has yet to comment publicly on why his podcast empire has come to a screeching halt, but he has expressed interest in working with Kyle Sanderlands. Apple has unveiled a foldable phone called the Duo, introducing the biggest change in years to the company's flagship product, and they've also announced the iPhone 18 Pro and Pro Max, new AirPods, and also a new watch as well. According to data by automotive intelligence firm Autograb, the best-selling used car in Australia for August 2026 was the Ford Ranger Ute. How about that? Followed closely by the Toyota Hilux. To sports news, and Hobie Farnworth has reportedly informed the Dolphins that he will be putting off contract talks until after his time on the field of 2026 is over, as the drums continue to beat for a move to the Roosters. Broncos enforcer Xavier Willison has been linked with a potential switch to South Sydney from 2028, while Canberra CEO Don Ferner has expressed his confidence that Hudson Young will remain at the club as the Raiders star weighs up his options. The NFL season kicks off today with the Super Bowl rematch, but the last few days in American sports media have been completely hijacked by the fascination surrounding the 49ers and Rams game in Melbourne. St Kilda have emerged as one club interested in the services of suspended Sydney defender Nick Blakey, while Fremantle coach John Longmire has declared if his side can learn their lessons from last week, they've got the side to beat Geelong, who are notorious for being slow starters in tonight's AFL semi-final. While Brisbane Lions coach Chris Fagan is expecting his team to bounce back, as they have done all season after a loss to the semi-finals against Adelaide on Saturday night. These are the stories that are, of course, doing the rounds for today right here at 88.9. Here's Brett Young. This is Catch. You're on The Brekkie Show with Scotty. Good morning.

0: Young and Catch at 88.9. You with Scotty on the Brekkie Show this morning. I hope you're having a wonderful morning this morning. Hey, coming up shortly, we're going to be getting into our days of the year for today, and there's no surprises for guessing what we're going to be commemorating today. It is, of course, September 11 and the 25th anniversary of September 11 as well. So we'll be commemorating that very, very soon. It's on the way after the news.
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3: Good morning, I'm Josh Bryant. Federal Treasury is bracing for a potential rise in global interest rates as oil prices climb even higher on the back of developments in the Middle East conflict. The price of Brent crude surged to $107 a barrel after oil tankers and oil infrastructure were targeted this week. There are fears higher energy prices will fuel global inflation, pushing Australia and other economies closer to recession. The Maritime Union says Sydney Ferry passengers can travel for free from today as part of their ongoing industrial action. Transport for New South Wales maintains staff can't legally turn off Opal readers. The union says they aren't selling, collecting or validating tickets as they negotiate a new enterprise agreement with ferry operator Transdev. The opposition believes Labor's digital duty of care laws go too far and could stifle free speech. Under the proposal, users would be able to opt out of algorithms which drive content on social media feeds. But the coalition argues the legislation also hands the communications minister the power to remove content she doesn't like. Liberal leader Angus Taylor believes it crosses a line.
4: It's a blank check for political censorship. That's not Australia. That's not what we do in this country. We should have free debate. And it is incredibly important that we don't have a minister controlling what we see on the internet.
3: One Nation MP Barnaby Joyce has now apologised if Andrew Hastie, quote, feels a sense of offence about a One Nation cartoon that labelled him a traitor. The SAS veteran turned Liberal MP has been calling on the minor party to take the episode of the cartoon down. Mr Hastie says he accepts Mr Joyce's explanation that he didn't know about the cartoon, but that his criticism of Pauline Hanson over the issue remains. Experts say a promise from the US president to pay every American $5,000 would cost the American economy $1.3 trillion. Donald Trump made the payment pledge at the Republican National Convention, saying the money would come if the Republicans win in the midterms.
5: Because of our tremendous strength and success economically, I will issue a dividend to every adult citizen in the United States of America for $5,000.
3: Democrats labelling it an empty promise. Also making news, former Prime Minister John Howard is warning the war on terrorism will probably never end as the world reflects on 25 years since the September 11 terror attacks. In finance, the Dow Jones trading down 392 points, the Nasdaq down 182, one Aussie dollar buying 71.5 US cents.
6: G'day, it's Macca. If you missed the morning show yesterday, this is what you missed. With all the catfighting going on in Parliament between the major political parties, I spoke to former leader of the Nationals, David Littleproud, and said, mate, what's going on? How do we restore some order?
7: You don't pay the man, you pay the ball, you pay the policy, you come here for outcomes. And I think because of the way that the political paradigm is at the moment, everybody's just angry and they feel the anger and the palpability out there in the electorate that they're hurting. And so instead of focusing on policy, we're focusing on trying to tear one another down. And I think, you know, the mob's had a gutful of it. I mean, and you can just see it. You sit there in question time, you think, really? There's better things that we can be doing. And unfortunately, I think we've lost a bit of sight of that. So I think it's time for us to focus on you and stop focusing on each other here in Canberra.
6: Today we talk to Tradie Support the Ladies. 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There's a walk happening on the weekend. She'll tell us all about that. And duty member for Barwon, Stephen Lawrence, will join us. Any questions for Labor, let us know on the Mac and Line, 67639533, all after 9 a.m.
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5: Well, across the region for today, another partly cloudy one as we head for highs of 22 for Tamworth, Gunnedah and also Baraba and Manila today. 23 the high for Quirindi and Narrabri, 16 the top for Walker and 21 for both Nundle and Murrurundi. In Tamworth right now, it's 6 degrees. It's currently 5 in Quirindi and it's 6 at the moment in Gunnedah.
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5: Well, coming up in just a moment, we are going to be, of course, commemorating September 11. And where were you when September 11 occurred? Do you remember it? I certainly do. I'll tell you my story. I was coming home from university and I came home and Sandra Sully was on the telly. And we all used to watch Sandra, didn't we? And Sandra was on there and she said, a plane has collided with the World Trade Center. And I went, oh, that's interesting. And then I thought, oh, well, I'll just put it on CNN and see what they're talking about. Because back then, my parents had Foxtel or Austar. So I whacked it on CNN. And then next minute, I see the second plane hit. And then I just see all of the stuff that goes on throughout the day. Watching in horror, of course, being a young journalism student, I was just like, wow. What is going on? And yeah, it, just watching in awe. And we knew what was going to happen afterwards, but crazy. So we're going to commemorate all of that in a moment. But here's Robbie Williams. This is Feel. It's 88.9.

0: and Feel at 88.9. You're with Scotty this morning on The Brekkie Show. And today, well, it does mark 25 years since September 11. And tonight, you're going to be seeing some aerial artwork which honours the 9/11 victims. There'll be a drone show tribute which is commemorating the 2,977 people who lost their lives inside of the World Trade Center back on that day in 2001. The world changed on that day, my friends. It really did. And, you know, the naivety and I guess the fact that we all thought that we were safe, it really changed that day. And, well, let's take a walk down memory lane, shall we, on our days of the year.
1: We saw the plane veer to the left and fly directly into the South Tower.
2: Today we've had a national tragedy. Two airplanes have crashed into the World Trade Center in an apparent terrorist attack on our country.
3: Looking back.
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0: towers where thousands of people were on this day, Tuesday, have now been attacked and destroyed. The landscape of New York City has just been changed. And one has to assume that thousands of lives have been extinguished.
1: Yeah. We all remember it, don't we? We remember it well. It was like we were watching a movie on TV, wasn't it, at the time? Just crazy stuff. But it was reality. And then we got drawn into, well, different wars after that, didn't we? Afghanistan, and then we went to Iraq. Wars that only just ended only about 2 years ago. So, crazy stuff. All that came from that one day. And to think as well that there are, you know, that there were kids these days, you know, that are... that were born probably on the, you know, just after 2001, that don't know the significance of that day, what we all felt when we all saw that live in action. Wow. So a quarter to six, it's 88.9.
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1: It's 6 o'clock. Good morning. I'm Josh Bryant. Sydney ferry commuters are being urged to continue tapping on by Transport New South Wales, despite workers claiming Opal card readers are being switched off. Chris McCarthy explains.
2: Maritime union members are not selling, collecting or validating tickets from this morning until the October long weekend. The move comes as workers continue to negotiate a new enterprise agreement with ferry operator Transdev. Union spokesperson Paul Garrett has invited all parties to come on board.
3: While we're on the boat, we're happy to go and resolve these negotiations.
2: But Transport for New South Wales is reminding commuters the union can't switch off Opal readers. Coordinator General Howard Collins is asking customers to keep tapping on.
4: It's not a free service for people.
2: Disruptions to ferries are expected to continue throughout the month as union members pull back on overtime hours. Chris McCarthy, Sydney.
1: A road in Sydney's west is closed southbound as police investigate a car and truck crash. Officers have been told two vehicles collided along Castlereagh Road at Penrith. A 21-year-old man, a passenger in the car, is in a serious condition in hospital. There are growing fears of a recession triggered by a surge in global interest rates being fueled by the war in Iran. The price of Brent crude jumped to $107 a barrel overnight, prompting increasing fears about a surge in inflation globally. Federal Treasury is understood to be wargaming the potential financial fallout. Veterans are welcoming the Senate's decision to block Labor's proposed $5,000 cap on allied health services. The Coalition, Greens and Independents joined forces to stop the government's policy going ahead. Coalition of Veteran Voices spokesman John Armfield says the cap is unfair and senators have done the right thing.
5: Liberals, Nationals, One Nation, Greens, Lambie and Independents led by David Pocock have all backed the veteran community. It's absolutely amazing to see Parliament work. It's absolutely amazing to see such united support.
1: The Returned Services League has joined calls for Pauline Hanson to apologise for her attack on Liberal frontbencher Andrew Hastie. The One Nation leader is under fire over a cartoon which labels Mr. Hastie, a former elite soldier, as a traitor. Also making news, Australians are remembering the victims of the September 11 attack in the United States, 25 years on from the deadly tragedy. At least 25 people are dead and 5 remain missing after a cargo ship caught fire at a Chinese port. And experts are pushing for a more holistic approach when it comes to dementia prevention in Australia. In finance, the Dow Jones down 316 points, the Nasdaq down 171, one Aussie dollar buying 72.1 US.
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6: The top four in women's tennis will meet this morning in the US Open semi-finals.

0: Gary Gabriel previews the final four at Flushing Meadows.
1: Aryna Sabalenka was asked if she had the choice of staying number one or winning the US Open. She said, hands down, it would be the title. When she faces Jessica Pegula, she'll be pushing to reach the final for the fourth year in a row. The last one to achieve that was Serena Williams in 2011, 12, 13, 14. The other semi is Elena Rybakina and Coco Gauff. Their record is 1-1, and Rybakina has the pressure of getting number one off her shoulders, as that's her new position come Monday. Craig Gabriel, New York.
0: The Sydney Roosters have secured back-to-back NRLW minor premierships with a 42-12 win over the Bulldogs. Tonight, the NRL finals begin with the Rabbitohs taking on the Knights in an elimination final. That's sport. I'm Mike Pearsall.
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4: Well, across the region for today, we've got ourselves another partly cloudy one as we head for highs of 22 for Tamworth, Gunnedah, Baraba and Manila today. A high of 23 for Quirindi and Narrabri, 16 for Walker and 21 for both Nundle and Murrurundi. In Tamworth right now, it's 6 degrees. It's also 6 in Quirindi and it's 5 at the moment in Gunnedah.
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0: Mr. Big at 88.9. You're with Scotty on the Brekkie Show this morning, and it's time to get into
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0: Yeah, now this particular song, you might think to yourself, well, hang on, it wasn't really one of those songs that really did well on the first time it actually came out in Australia. It got to number 43 in the Australian charts when it was officially released, but in New Zealand it managed to get to number 12. How about that? But, that was until it was used as the theme song for Bondi Rescue. Yeah, you probably know already where this song's going to go. And that is, of course, the band Thirsty Merc. They are, of course, coming to Tamworth for the Country Music Festival. And, well, the song that we thought that we'd check out for today, because after it got used as the song for Bondi Rescue, it suddenly then started to chart. Managed to get to number 10 in Australia after that. So the song we're going to play is In the Summertime from Thirsty Merc, and we're asking the question, of course,
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0: Yeah, so let's check it out right now. Thirsty Merc, In the Summertime, here at 88.9.

0: Thirsty Merc, and in the summertime, does it still hold up today? I think it certainly does. And they're, of course, going to be playing as a part of the Tamworth Country Music Festival as well as Thirsty Merc. Yeah, definitely one of the songs they will, of course, be playing live, no doubt. It's 13 past 6.
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Billy Joel and tell her about it at 88.9. You with Scotty on the Brekkie Show this morning. And I tell you, we're going to play you a brand new country artist this morning. Now, her name is Hayley Benedict. She comes from Canada. She is a very young singer-songwriter. She's only 24. And she's had a number of big hits over there. And she's now starting to make her way out to Australia and doing a big thing out here, actually. She's the 2022 Canadian Country Music Award winner, actually, and now she's starting to make her presence known right across the globe. She was actually in the Billboard chart over in America as well, and well, here she is. She's managed to get into the Billboard chart in America as well with this. This is called Party Without You. It's 88.9 with Hayley Benedict.

She's a young Canadian singer, that's Hayley Benedict, and Party Without You, a new song here at 88.9. It's 25 past six. You're with Scotty on The Brekkie Show this morning, and still to come on the show, well, we're going to get into some Twist Top trivia very, very soon, so hang around for that. But to get us to the news, here's Kool & the Gang and Ladies' Night. It's 88.9. Good morning.

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4: It's 6:30. Good morning. I'm Josh Bryant. The world is pausing to reflect and remember on the changes since the September 11 terror attacks 25 years ago. New technology is still being used to formally identify victims. Nearly 3,000 people died on the attacks of the World Trade Center, more than 1,000 yet to be formally identified. US correspondent Harley Carnes has told Ben Fordham he remembers how the nation of the United States felt different in the wake of what unfolded.
5: I can tell you that all over America, in small towns and big cities, people reached out to each other for weeks. It was different. It was just different. The air, it just felt different in America. Strangers would reach for a hug. No words, just tears or just silence.
4: Treasury is preparing for a potential rise in global interest rates as oil prices climbed higher on the back of developments in the Middle East conflict. There are fears higher energy prices will fuel global inflation, pushing Australia and other economies closer to a recession. The federal government is being urged to abandon any further plans to overhaul health funding for veterans. Labor's proposal to impose a $5,000 cap on allied health services has been blocked by the Senate. The measure was designed to save the budget a little over $700 million. Shadow Veterans Affairs Minister Michael McCormack says Labor must now abandon the issue.
6: Until this cap is scrapped, they are going to be anxious, they are going to be worried, and it's not just a cap on their healthcare, it's a cap on their service, on their noble duty that they've done for this nation.
4: Sydney ferry workers have confirmed their industrial action is proceeding today. The Maritime Union claims staff will switch off Opal card readers until the 6th of October. Transport for New South Wales maintains ferry workers can't legally deactivate the technology. Police are investigating after a serious car and truck crash in Sydney's west. Officers have been told two vehicles collided at Penrith on Castlereagh Road. A 21-year-old passenger in the car is in a serious condition in hospital. Tips on managing cash flow and adopting artificial intelligence are being offered to small businesses in New South Wales for free. The state government's launched a $37 million advisory program offering services online, over the phone and in person. The Small Business Minister, Janelle Saffin, says it's a vital resource for startups.
7: They can get hours of service. This is what you need to do for regulation, compliance, etc. They get that.
4: In finance, the Dow Jones trading down 316 points. The Nasdaq also down. One Aussie dollar buying 71.5 US cents.
8: G'day, it's Macca. If you missed the morning show yesterday, this is what you missed. With all the catfighting going on in Parliament between the major political parties, I spoke to former leader of the Nationals, David Littleproud, and said, mate, what's going on? How do we restore some order?
9: You don't play the man, you play the ball, you play the policy, you come here for outcomes. And I think because of the way that the political paradigm is at the moment, everybody's just angry and they feel the anger and the palpability out there in the electorate that they're hurting. And so instead of focusing on policy, we're focusing on trying to tear one another down. And I think, you know, the mob's had a gutful of it. I mean, and you can just see it. You sit there in question time, you think, really? There's better things that we can be doing. And unfortunately, I think we've lost a bit of sight of that. So I think it's time for us to focus on you and stop focusing on each other here in Canberra.
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18: Well, across the region for today, another partly cloudy one as we head for highs today of 22 for Tamworth, Gunnedah and also Barrabah and Manilla. 23 the high for Quirindi and Narrabri today, 16 for Walker and 21 for both Nundle and Murrurundi. Right now in Tamworth, it's 6 degrees. It's currently 7 in Quirindi and it's also 7 at the moment in Gunnedah.
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0: 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And which animal has no teeth? 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

0: 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You with Scotty on the Brekkie Show this morning, and time to give you the answer for Twist Top Trivia. And which animal has no teeth? It is the aardvark.
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0: on 88.9 with Brian Adams, and the only thing that looks good on me is you. And you're with Scotty on the Brekkie Show this morning, and I've got to send in a bit of a shout out actually, because some New South Wales ambulance staff have been recognised for their service and dedication, which went down at a special award ceremony here in Tamworth just yesterday. Now, among the award recipients was paramedic Jason Circus, who received a commissioner's certificate for his role in responding to a major incident at the Walker Showground on the 15th of November. Now, he was, of course, one of several paramedics who demonstrated exceptional clinical expertise as well, and he helped out with a lot of different people as well, because there was a lot of injured patients after the demolition derby, the vehicle that lost control and collided with a spectator grandstand. Good on him, actually, Mr. Perkis. He treated and transported 13 patients to hospital, and he deserves this amazing award as well. And I can tell you there were some other award recipients from yesterday, but Peter, well, congratulations to him, picking up that big award yesterday, the huge award for the commissioner's certificate for his role as well. Beautifully done. Good on you, mate. Absolute legend. Keeping us safe. He's Johnny Cash. This is the Ring of Fire. It's 88.9.
1: Love is a burning thing, and it makes

On 88.9, you with Scotty on the Brekkie Show this morning. There's Johnny Cash, and we're only a couple of hours away now from seeing the NFL actually kick off in Australia at around about 10 o'clock this morning. We're going to be seeing these two teams, of course, play on the MCG. Should be a cracking game, this one, actually. The San Francisco 49ers taking on the LA Rams. And already, look, we all know the crowd is already going to be on the side of the San Fran 49ers, because they've been here all week and they've been doing their thing and getting it amongst the people. While the LA Rams, well, it's their home game and they've only just flown in just yesterday, actually. So they're going to be suffering from a bit of jet lag, you'd have to say. And I think the San Fran 49ers are going to probably get them today and get them really nicely. But it'll be a great experience for those that are that have gone down there to the NFL and to go and witness a little bit of gridiron, of course, in action. But you got to ask the question, you know, Melbournians, like, you know, it's great to see that they're getting it. But having said that, are they really the right crowd? They're AFL. And but anyway, we'll see how this goes and plays out today for, of course, the NFL touching down here in Australia. It should be a great car clash, actually. And you'll see all the action a little bit later on today. Everyone's all over it, I'll tell you that. Here's the Beatles. This is Across the Universe. It's 88.9. All the latest birthday calls coming up shortly.

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1: It's 7 o'clock. Good morning. I'm Josh Bryant. Sydney ferry commuters are being encouraged to continue tapping on today despite workers refusing to check tickets. Union members say they won't be selling or validating tickets from now until the October long weekend as part of their ongoing industrial action. Transport for New South Wales Coordinator General Howard Collins says ferry staff aren't legally allowed to turn off the Opal readers.
2: We're asking customers to tap on and tap off as they would do normally. Yes, the members of the union won't be checking your ticket or selling you a ticket if you want to buy one. But if the readers are on, please tap on and tap off as you do normally. It's not a free service for people.
1: Veterans are welcoming the Senate's decision to block Labor's proposed $5,000 cap on allied health services. The Coalition, Greens and Independents joined forces to stop the government's policy from going ahead. One Nation MP Barnaby Joyce is apologising to Andrew Hastie if he, quote, feels a sense of offence about a cartoon from the minor party labelling him a traitor. The SAS veteran turned Liberal MP has been calling on One Nation to take the episode of the cartoon down. Fellow Liberal Dave Sharma telling Today the minor party deserves the criticism being levelled against it.
3: To denigrate his service in a mocking cartoon, I think it's just beyond the pale. And I'd be saying the same no matter who the veteran was. I think we should all have a high degree of respect for the service of our veterans.
1: Former Prime Minister John Howard has warned the war on terrorism will probably never end as Australia pauses to remember September 11. Mr. Howard was on an official visit in Washington 25 years ago when the terrorist attacks unfolded. More than 3,000 people were killed, including 10 Australians. Figures show more than one in four Australians have reported experiencing sexual abuse during their childhood. We're being urged to help raise awareness and funds to support child abuse prevention and counselling services this Bravehearts Day. Researchers believe a broader societal approach is needed to help prevent dementia. Most messaging around curbing Australia's leading cause of death is centred around things that individuals can do to improve their own health. Curtin University's Dr. Jennifer Doon says more holistic approach is needed.
4: Things like access to healthcare, education, transport, neighbourhood design and air quality. These all play a role in shaping brain health. One of those factors can be dependent on having a safe environment around you in which you can exercise.
1: Also making news, Federal Treasury is investigating ways to address the financial fallout from a surge in global interest rates on government debt. In finance, the Dow Jones closed down 316 points, the Nasdaq down 171. One Australian dollar is buying 71.5 US cents.
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1: The Sydney Roosters have secured back-to-back undefeated minor premierships in the NRLW with a 42-12 win over the Bulldogs at Allianz Stadium. The NRL finals begin tonight with South to take on Newcastle. Swans captain Callum Mills is waiting to undergo surgery after rupturing his ACL in the Swans qualifying final win over Brisbane. Coach Dean Cox has told Sports Today it was devastating to see Mills go down after the turmoil they've had off the field.
5: The way that he stood up as the leader of our football club has been nothing sort of short of sensational through this period. And the thing is, as soon as he processed a lot of the information, it was about, okay, well, what's my job now? How can I help the club and the team?
1: And Tom

0: Slingsby has been named skipper of Australia's seven sailor team for next year's 38th America's Cup in Naples, Italy. That's sport. I'm Mike Pearsall.
1: 7:04, that's the latest news and sport.
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3: Well, across the region today, remaining partly cloudy as we head for highs of 22 for Tamworth, Gunnedah, Baraba and Manilla. 23 the high for Quirindi and Narrabri today, expecting a top of 16 for Walker, 21 for both Nundle and Murrurundi. In Tamworth at the moment, it's 7 degrees, it's 7 in Quirindi and we're sitting on 7 in Gunnedah.
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3: Up next, we'll open up the birthday book again, but here's Blondie. This is Call Me. It's 88.9. 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
1: And if it's your birthday for today, Friday, September 11, a happy birthday to you. This is who you're sharing your birthday today with. Jared Croker, the former Australian rugby league footballer from the Canberra Raiders. He turns 36. Dr. Chris Brown, he turns 48 today. You'd know him as the Australian vet on TV. Ben Lee, the Australian singer and musician, turns 48. Richard Ashcroft, of course, the English singer-songwriter of The Verve, he turns 55. And you're also sharing your birthday today with a US singer and actor who's actually celebrating his birthday here in Australia. He's going to be at the San Francisco 49ers taking on the Rams today in Melbourne, and he's actually starred in movies as well. He starred in Independence Day, and he was in another movie with Jodie Foster called Little Man Tate. But we all know him as a singer, and we all know him as a crooner. A happy birthday to Harry Connick Jr., 59 today, and I could only whisper your name. It's 88.9. Good morning.

0: Harry Connick Jr., happy birthday to him, and I can only whisper your name, and I hope he has a great birthday down there in Melbourne for today. Well, you know what? The NRL final series, it gets underway tonight, doesn't it? We've got the Rabbitohs taking on the Knights. Go, you good things. Come on, South. I am worried about this game, as you all probably know, with the football. Very, very worried about it. The reason why is because the Newcastle Knights, they seem to just get up for, you know, the smallest thing. Like, we saw their performance 2 weeks ago against the New Zealand Warriors. If you caught that, that was an amazing performance. And it shows that even while they're down on troops, they can still be a threat. And they've actually taken us, the Rabbitohs. They beat us, 42-38 the first time we played them this year. And then we beat them against Jai Arrow for the Jai Arrow birthday, 26-24. So the games have been tight. So very, very worried about this game. As Wayne Bennett's already come out and stated, he's already said that this game, he's expecting it to be a bit like foursome back tonight, where one team will score, the other team will score, and that's pretty much how it's going to be. I think he's right. It's going to be a very, very interesting game, and I am very nervous about it. How about you with your teams? Of course, the other games in action this weekend, the Waz take on the Dolphins. That place will be pumping in New Zealand. That'll be well worth watching. The Sharkies take on the Cowboys, and that'll be an interesting game. I'm going the Cowboys in this game. I just feel as if they're going to turn up this week. There's something about it. I just don't know. And the Penrith Panthers, they take on the Roosters this weekend as well. Well, Penrith, well, we all know what's going to happen there. Roosters have got a shocking record against Penrith. They've won two out of their last 15 games against Penrith, so I think that trend will continue this weekend. But good luck to you this weekend. If your teams are playing, I hope that you get the win this weekend, no matter who you go for, but as long as it's not Knights, of course.
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Michael Jackson and Thriller at 88.9. You've got to love that laugh, don't you? Oh, wow. That'd be awesome on a cartoon, I reckon. It's not 88.9. Coming up shortly, we're going to be getting into our top five list for this weekend. And also, Gavin Morris joins us with the weekend weather.

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1: It's 7:30. Good morning. I'm Josh Bryant. Australia is marking 25 years on from the September 11 terrorist attacks and reflecting on how the world has changed. More than 3,000 people died in the 2001 tragedy, including 10 Australians. Retired United Airlines flight attendant Paul Venito has been pushing an airline beverage cart along the routes reflecting the flight paths of the hijacked planes. He's told Ben Fordham flight crews showed incredible bravery in an unprecedented situation.
2: Oh, under those conditions, no one was trained for that, but we know that they banded together and tried to do something up against trained terrorism. It was mind-boggling what they were able to accomplish. On Flight 93, they had the opportunity of knowing in advance where they were delayed on the ground before they took off.
1: The Maritime Union is inviting transport officials to board Sydney's ferries to see what it's describing as the consequences of industrial action. Members won't be checking tickets from today until the October long weekend as a pay dispute with private operator Transdev drags on. Transport for New South Wales is urging customers to continue tapping their Opal cards. Union spokesperson Paul Garrett is urging all the parties to come to the table.
3: The private operator's been missing in action. It's time for the New South Wales government to get to the table and fix this. And in the meantime, if the ferry workers aren't getting paid, we don't expect passengers to pay either.
1: A 21-year-old man is in a serious condition in hospital after a crash in Sydney's west. The man was a passenger in the car which collided with a truck at Penrith. The truck and car drivers weren't seriously injured. The Return Services League has accused Pauline Hanson of being extremely offensive to all veterans. The One Nation leader is being urged to apologise over a cartoon put out by the minor party, which labels Liberal MP Andrew Hastie a traitor. The former elite soldier believes he's being targeted after testifying in the Ben Robert Smith defamation case. Australia's peak housing body claims the federal government's tax reforms will reduce the number of new homes being built. New modelling has examined the effects of changes to negative gearing and capital gains tax concessions. Master Builders Chief Executive Danita Warne says the policies will make it harder to build a home.
4: The building industry can only do so if we have investors in the market as well as owner-occupiers. The government should reverse all three of the changes that they have made.
1: And Australians living with a type of motor neurone disease will soon have access to a cheaper treatment, now being subsidised through the pharmaceutical benefits scheme. In finance, the Dow Jones has closed down 316 points, the Nasdaq down 171, one Australian dollar buying 71.5 US cents.
5: G'day, it's Macca. If you missed the morning show yesterday, this is what you missed. With all the catfighting going on in Parliament between the major political parties, I spoke to former leader of the Nationals, David Littleproud, and said, mate, what's going on? How do we restore some order?
6: You don't play the man, you play the ball, you play the policy, you come here for outcomes. And I think because of the way that the political paradigm is at the moment, everybody's just angry and they feel the anger and the palpability out there in the electorate that they're hurting. And so instead of focusing on policy, we're focusing on trying to tear one another down. And I think, you know, the mob's had a gutful of it. I mean, and you can just see it. You sit there in question time, you think, really? There's some better things that we can be doing. And unfortunately, I think we've lost a bit of sight of that. So I think it's time for us to focus on you and stop focusing on each other here in Canberra.
5: Today we talk to Tradie Support the Ladies. 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There's a walk happening on the weekend. She'll tell us all about that. And duty member for Barwon, Stephen Lawrence, will join us. Any questions for Labor, let us know on the Mac and Line 67639533, all after 9 a.m.
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12: Well, across the region for today, we've got ourselves a partly cloudy one and we're shaping up to be quite nice, actually, for today. 22 the highs for Tamworth, Gunnedah and also Baraba and Manila. 23 the highs for Corindai and Narrabri today, expecting a top of 16 for Walker and 21 for both Nundle and Mararundi. In Tamworth right now, we're sitting on 9. It's 8 in Corindai and it's 8 in Gunnedah.
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12: Well, you know what? The weekend is fast approaching and, well, we thought we'd do our top five things to do in Tamworth and also surrounds across the weekend. So let's hook into it. At number five, it's the Tamworth Antique and Collectibles Fair. This is where you get to check out the furniture, the glassware, the collectibles and so much more. It's happening at the McCure right across the weekend. So get along to that. Number four, it's the Katingle Art Show, which is celebrating its 10th anniversary, and that all kicks off today, goes through until Sunday. It's hosted by the Katingle Lions Club. There's going to be digital paintings, mixed media, and also junior entries on display. If you want to have a look at more, just head on over to cootieartshow.com for the details. At number three, it's the Bendemeer Hotel Community Fundraiser. It's happening this Saturday. There's going to be a huge community fundraiser for a local mum who's been going through some hard times. There's going to be some raffles, a mega auction, hair and beard shave, also live music and a whole lot more. It's happening at the Bendemeer Hotel from 9:30 tomorrow. At number two, it's the Corindai Show. Yes, they're in the list. They're celebrating 125 years on the Liverpool Plains, and the Corindai Show returns this weekend, celebrating everything that the region has to offer. And the number one thing to get up to for this weekend, well, it's our very own Emma Bailey, of course. She's a part of this. Stars of Tamworth, the Dance for Cancer, where you get to join a list of celebrities, including our very own Emma, for a great night out fundraising and also raising funds for the Cancer Council. It's happening at the Trek tomorrow night, so it should be a great night out. And you can also stream it as well on the Stars of Tamworth Facebook page, so make sure you do. And if you can't get along to it, and have a look at it too, because it's a great night. And these guys put in a lot of work. It goes over, I'd say probably around about 6-7 months of it. You're actually learning how to dance and get these routines down pat with the lovely Miss Kel and Miss Lil over there at the Tamworth Dance Academy, and then you put it all into action on the big Saturday night, and it's a great night out as well. Today, the top five things to do for this weekend. Here's the Commitments. It's 88.9.

0: 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Coming up next, we'll chat to Gavin Morris about the weekend weather.
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0: I wish I could sing like that. It's not everything singing, you know. The only important thing these days is rhythm and melody. Rhythm.

0: 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Here's our regional weatherman, Gavin Morris.
1: Yeah, here he is, the Lord Mayor of Newcastle himself. Hello, Gav. How you doing, mate?
2: Yeah, really good. Thanks, Scotty. Good morning to you. Good morning to your listeners.
1: And, Gav, I've got to ask you, mate, what is going on? Like, we saw spring-like conditions. We were starting to get a little bit warm, and then all of a sudden this cold air came from nowhere. What's happening?
2: Yeah, well, we just moved back to a southerly shift, but the southerly shift is going to move back to a northerly shift as we progress through the weekend. So it is going to be back to that very warm weather situation by the time we hit next week. So it's very typical. Look, you know, when you get the big high-pressure systems coming through, you know, as that high slides over, it's anti-cyclonic winds. So around a high-pressure system in the southern hemisphere, the air moves very, very slowly in an anti-clockwise motion. So when you're on the eastern side of that high-pressure system, the air is coming up from the south and then it wraps right around it into the trade wind. So, you know, in the north, it's traveling, you know, from the east to the west, and then it bends around and then it comes down from the north. So when you've got the high-pressure systems, you know, situated over the nation, all of the heat then is sliding into the western half of the nation. Then as the high comes across, we go through that very calm period. You have the cold nights. Typically, you have the foggy, misty starts because it's very, very calm. And then each day as the high slides across, it starts to warm up day by day. It'll grow, you know, a couple of degrees or a degree each day. It'll get warmer. And, you know, we shift back to that northerly trend. So it's drawing down that warm air from the north. And that's how it's going to play out. So we've still got the very cold nights as the high passes over, or chilly mornings, I would say. But then each day, warming. You know, looking gorgeous, 22 again tomorrow. So the morning's cool, crisp, lovely in the afternoon sun, particularly on Sunday with 24, then a 26 on Monday, 27 on Tuesday. And then the trend begins again, because then you've got a front that will come through. The southerly trend moves in, so cooler conditions once you hit Wednesday and the cycle begins again.
1: Okay, because this is interesting, because what tends to happen, like when the warm air and the cold air start to meet, what we used to get was rain out of that, but that's not happening.
2: Yeah, look, when we get the collision of the two, well, what I call the Titans, the two big air masses, when we have a tropical air mass, not as much during this time of year because it is the dry season. So when you have that northerly air mass and there's a tropical influence to it, meaning that there's moisture content in there, you know, in the form of humidity, it's feeling quite tropical, it can do. And then the front comes through, then you've got the cold air collision. That's typically when you see the big showers and storms. So when the two air masses are meeting at the trough line, and you'll see cloud form along it, because as the two air masses meet, there's only one way for them to go, and that is up. So it's forcing the air mass up. That's a trough line. That's that line that you see on a weather chart. That it's a dotted trough line. So it's an elongated of low pressure. Two air masses meet. The air is forced upwards. Any moisture content in that air mass is then converted to cloud. If there's enough, it will, you know, transform into, you know, a rain-producing cloud. If there's a lot of lift in there, so you've got the two big air masses, if it's exaggerated, you've got a lot of cold air, you've got a lot of warm air, and you've got the moisture, that's when you get the big storms. And that is the storm season, which typically we start to see occur, you know, from October, November, through to about April of next year. So that is usually what you're looking for. And the other one is the conveyor. When you've got that northwest conveyor, you know, that's drawing down the moisture. You see those big cloud bands just drawing that moisture down from the northern tropics across central Australia. And if you've got that triggering event, that cold air mass or that trough line in there, that's when things get interesting.
1: Okay, all right. Well, I know that much of the northern tablelands is already affected by drought, according to reports. And it looks like, you know, it's going to start intensifying as well. What are your thoughts?
2: Yeah, El Nino is incredibly strong. It's a record breaker. It has swung dramatically. The transition from La Nina to El Nino has been the strongest on record since 1902. So, you know, what that is a warm water mass that is now sitting on the eastern Pacific, and it's large and it's way above the norm. It's way above the threshold now. So that is signifying that it is going to be a strong El Nino, which typically for us, you know, means hot, dry weather and potentially dangerous bushfires as well. So, yes, we are in preparation for drought, and that is the wisest thing to do. But as I keep saying, off the back of that, you know, that we still have seen quite a large mass of warm water wrapping around Australia. So that's kind of been acting as our buffer. We have been seeing these little rain events come through, you know, bit by bit. We haven't had that super long, elongated period of dry weather. So, you know, we've had these little rain bands move through. So that is connected to the warm water mass that is still surrounding Australia. So to a degree, that's been protecting us or buffering us from the full effect of El Nino. But typically we won't see the full effects until we start to see the end of spring into summer and throughout summer and potentially into January. It'll probably peak somewhere in the summer period and then begin to break down as we move into autumn next year.
1: Yeah, there's warnings about it already, isn't there, Gavin, about this El Nino too, because they're saying it's probably the strongest we've seen since Ash Wednesday. That's crazy.
2: Yeah, you know, that's of course a big call, but, you know, Ash Wednesday, of course, it was really hot and there was a strong El Nino, you know, period. So, yeah, it does seem to be getting exaggerated. I mean, there's a large amount of warm water there, obviously increasing, and once those trades slow down, that pool of warm water on the surface gets bigger and bigger, and it's certainly a mighty-sized pool of warm water that is sitting over that eastern Pacific now.
1: Okay, all right, Gav. So what's on the agenda this weekend, my friend? Obviously, we had Father's Day last week. We had some good stuff going on. What are we up to?
2: Oh, hopefully I'll be celebrating the night downing the bunnies tonight there,
1: Scotty. You versus me tonight, mate, eh?
2: A full-strength Rabbitoh side. We don't know what we've got on our hands here, but, yeah, the Knights have been capable of pulling some rabbits out of a hat during this season, after going from the wooden spoon. So, you know, they're pretty pumped. They've got a good energy. There's a, you know, Holbrook's done an outstanding, you know, job. He's a great coach. You know, there's some great emerging players in there. We haven't got Safidi, but, yeah, a full-strength bunny side. And, of course, Wayne Bennett, our old coach there as well, and he didn't have much success with the Knights. So he'll be, he's got something to prove there against us. But, look, wow, it'd be super exciting to see the Knights get up after taking home the wooden spoon last season.
1: Mate, if the Newcastle Knights win the Premiership this year, because you are the Lord Mayor, are you going to call a public holiday week down there or what?
2: Look, yeah, I'll do everything, mate. I'll be pushing for a civic reception. I'll do everything I can, mate. If they can pull off, it's been a long time coming, 2001, and we've certainly had some very ordinary seasons since then. You know, going from a wooden spoon, and also no one has ever gone from, you know, number seven inside the top eight to taking home, you know, the grand final, so the Premiership. So we'll see. It's obviously the odds are stacked against us at this point, but this is what dreams are made of.
1: Absolutely. All right, Gav. We'll chat to you next week, mate, and glory, glory to South Sydney, eh?
2: hopefully we'll be having roasted rabbits today. All we can hope that, you know, the Rabbitohs don't turn into that little white rabbit from the Holy Grail and just ruin us all in front of the cave.
1: Thanks, mate. We'll chat to you again next week, eh?
2: All right, mate. See you later.
0: That was regional weatherman Gavin Morris.

0: 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Thanks to sponsor Tamworth Building Supplies.
1: It's 8 o'clock. Good morning. I'm Josh Bryant. Australians are pausing to remember the lives lost in the September 11 terror attacks, 25 years on from the incident which changed the world. More than 3,000 people were killed in the coordinated attacks across the United States in 2001. Hundreds of emergency personnel died while trying to save those in New York's Twin Towers after two planes were flown into the structures. Firefighter Peter Faluca was inside the North Tower when the South collapsed and says it was terrifying.
2: We didn't know that as we're going up the flight of stairs, we get reports from different police officers and whatnot who was getting the outside information, which we weren't able to get. He said, "Fellas, I just want to give you a heads up. You know, we just got a report of a third plane inbound."
1: Federal police are investigating death threats made against Pauline Hanson online. 2GB understands one post features a man calling for the One Nation leader's assassination, while another man has declared he would shoot and kill her. The AFP says it has received a report in relation to the matter. The Maritime Union says Sydney ferry passengers can travel for free from today as part of its ongoing industrial action. The action's being taken due to an ongoing dispute over pay and conditions with private operator Transdev. Transport for New South Wales maintains ferry staff aren't legally allowed to turn off Opal card readers. Residents in the Sutherland Shire are holding a rally this afternoon, pushing back against what they say is overdevelopment in the area. The concerned locals say they're meeting or exceeding housing targets, but infrastructure is not keeping pace. Federal Member for Cook Simon Kennedy has told Ben Fordham that's affecting quality of life for residents.
3: Already we're flooded with stories that take 45 minutes just to drive across the Sutherland Shire. People are stuck in gridlock, and over the last 4 years, we haven't had a single new classroom, a single hospital bed, a new road, a new train upgrade.
1: There are growing recession fears triggered by a surge in global interest rates being fueled by the war in Iran. The price of Brent crude has jumped to $107 a barrel, prompting increasing fears about a surge in inflation around the world. Federal Treasury is understood to be wargaming the potential financial fallout. Also making news, Sydney's KZ train fleet will be fully retired early next month after more than 40 years on the tracks. And new projections suggest Saturday the 10th of October will be the single busiest day for weddings in Australia for 2026. In finance, the Dow Jones closed down at 316 points, the Nasdaq down 171. One Australian dollar is buying 71.5 US cents.
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4: The South Sydney Rabbitohs will tonight make their first finals appearance in 4 years when they take on the Knights in an elimination final at Allianz Stadium. Forward Adam Elliott has told Nine he's lapping up the feeling of finals footy.
5: And I'm at that point in my career as well where, you know, you don't know when your next finals game is going to be. And yeah, I'm definitely just going to savour every moment.
4: The Roosters have wrapped up the NRLW's minor premiership undefeated with a win over the Bulldogs. In AFL, Geelong goes in unchanged for tonight's semi-final clash against Fremantle in Perth. The Cats have opted not to recall tall defender Sam De Koning. At the US Open, the women's semi-finals will be played this morning between the top four seeds in the draw. Aryna Sabalenka plays Jessica Pegula before Coco Gauff takes on Yelena Rybakina. And fans are heading into the MCG ahead of this morning's NFL game between the 49ers and the Rams. That's sport. I'm Mike Pearsall.
1: 8:04. That's news and sport.
6: Across New England, the Northwest, and the Liverpool Plains, this is Woodley's weather. 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
7: Well, across the region for today, another partly cloudy one as we head for highs of 22 for Tamworth, Gunnedah, Baraba and Manila. 23 the high for Quirindi and Narrabri today, 16 for Walker and 21 for both Nundle and Murrurundi. In Tamworth,

0: At the moment, it's 10 degrees, it's 11 in Quirindi, and it's 11 right now in Gunnedah.
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0: Well, coming up next, we're going to be playing for $280 as Guess the Gob returns. It's back in a moment. It is the Lighthouse family. This is High at 88.9. Good morning.

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1: Yes, we are playing for a massive $280 today, and it could be all yours if you can work out who this voice is.
2: What to do?
1: Ooh.
2: What to do? What to do? What to do?
1: Alrighty, if you want to get yourself into the hot chair, well, you just got a phone, 67661889. Let's go straight to the phones right now. They're gone. Let's go over here. Hello, who's this?
3: It's Talia.
1: Hello, Talia, darling. How are you?
3: Good.
1: That's the way. Who do you think the gob is?
3: Is it Bill Murray?
1: Bill Murray, yeah.
2: What to do?
1: No, but thanks for having a go.
3: Thank you.
1: Bye, Talia. Aw. 67661889 is the number if you want to have a go at Guess the Gob. We are playing for $280 today. Hello, who's this?
4: Matt.
1: G'day, Matt. How are you, buddy?
4: Good, mate. Good. Yourself?
1: Yeah, very well, mate. Give us a tip. Rabbitohs or Knights tonight?
4: Knights, hopefully.
1: Knights, hopefully. Oh, look out, eh? Oh, yeah. All right, mate. Who do you think the Gob is?
4: Ronan Keating.
1: Ronan Keating.
2: What to do?
1: Mate, hopefully that's a sign of things to come for tonight, mate. You're wrong. Thanks, well, mate. You have a good day.
4: You too, mate.
1: Cheers, mate.
4: Later.
1: Bye. 67661889 is the number for Guess the Gob. We are playing for $280 today. Hello, who's this? Hello.
5: Hi.
1: Hi. What's your name?
5: Maddie.
1: Hello, Maddie. Tell me, who do you think the gob is?
5: Justin Bieber.
1: Justin Bieber.
2: What to do?
1: No, it's not, but thanks for having a go. Bye. 67661889 for today's Guess the Gob. Hello, who's this?
6: It's William. How are you?
1: Hey, good. How are you?
6: Good. Not bad, mate. Not bad.
1: That's the way. That's what are you doing today, champ?
6: Just working.
1: Oh, working. What do you do for a crust?
6: Oh, Bricklaying, mate.
1: Bricklaying. Good on you, champ. Yeah. Hey, mate, who do you think the gob is?
6: Is it Jeremy Clarkson?
1: Jeremy Clarkson.
2: What to do?
1: Nah, it's not him, but thanks for having a go.
6: No worries, mate. Thank you.
1: Bye.
6: Bye.
1: What a legend to get there Bricklaying today. 67661889 is the number for Guess the Gob today, and we are playing for $280. Hello, who's this?
7: Hi, Scotty. It's Norlene.
1: Good. Thanks, Norlene. Give me a tip for tonight.
7: Oh, bunnies.
1: Yeah, of course, yeah. Go the Rabbitohs, absolutely. Hey, Norlene, tell me, who do you think the gob is?
7: Is it Jimmy Fallon?
1: Jimmy Fallon.
2: What to do?
1: Nah, it's not him, but thanks for having a go, Norlene.
7: Thanks, Scotty. Have a great weekend.
1: You too, darling. Up the Rabbitohs.
7: Yeah, go to
1: Bunny. Absolutely. See you, mate. Bye. 67661889 is the number if you want to have a go at Guess the Gob. Let's have another listen to it.
2: What to do?
1: We are playing for $280.
2: What to do? What to do? What to do? What to do?
1: Now, I know that there was that clue that was given the other day about the person being British. That was last week's Guess the Gob, which went off. So that's why we're playing with a new gob today. So it's not the person that's British. It's open slather again.
2: What to do?
1: Whatever country you want to go for. So what we're going to do is we're going to jackpot the cash to $300 next week, and we'll get back to Guess the Gob on Monday.
2: What to do?
1: Yeah, have a think about it through the weekend, won't you? Guess the Gob will return again next Monday.
0: That was Guess the Gob, sponsored by Super Steel Tamworth for all your steel needs.
1: G'day, this is Scotty McLaren.
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0: Alan Jackson, he's gone country. It's 23 past 8 at 88.9. And you know what? It's time for a bit of this.
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0: Yeah, and in today's Most Clicked, what happens when you get a bunch of fellas that can do a bit of a cappella singing all your favourite cartoon themes? Well, this is what happens. They're called voice play. Let's take

How good is that? They are, of course, called The Voice Play and doing all of your favourite cartoon themes from back in the day. I thought that was absolutely awesome when I was watching that last night, and I thought, you know what? You guys are going to love that as well. How good is that? Absolutely brilliant. Hey, let's keep that vibe going with Roger Miller and the King of the Road on a Friday morning brekkie show. It's 88.9.

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1: It's 8:30. Good morning. I'm Josh Bryant. The Defence Minister says September 11's terror attack shaped the world as we know it today, as the world reflects on 25 years since the tragedy. More than 3,000 people were killed in the coordinated attacks across the United States in 2001, most of those in New York's Twin Towers. Richard Marles says it was an incident which dramatically altered the lives of so many around the globe.
2: It is a day which has completely shaped the world in which we all live now, and my thoughts on this anniversary are very much with those who paid the ultimate sacrifice, both on the day but in the wars since, and those whose lives have been very
1: Sydney ferry workers are proceeding with industrial action. The Maritime Union says staff won't be checking tickets from today until the October long weekend as part of the ongoing pay dispute with private operator Transdev. Transport for New South Wales maintains ferry workers can't legally deactivate the technology. The federal government's bill to cap allied health services for veterans at $5,000 will go to the lower house on Monday after it was blocked by the Senate. The opposition, Greens, Independents and One Nation joined forces to thwart the legislation. Coalition of Veterans Voices spokesperson John Armfield says he'll be watching to see how Labor MPs vote in the House of Representatives.
3: A lot of MPs have family members that have served and been injured. Some have actually served and been injured in service themselves. But many have a lot of veterans in their electorate and are currently on very thin margins.
1: Police have launched an investigation after a serious car and truck crash in Sydney's west. Officers have been told the two vehicles collided at Castlereagh Road at Penrith. A 21-year-old who was a passenger in the car is in a serious condition in hospital. Australians living with a type of motor neurone disease will soon have access to a cheaper treatment. Drug Qalsody helps slow the progression of the disease and maintains muscle function. The injection will be subsidised through the Pharmaceutical Benefit Scheme from the 1st of October. Experts say dementia prevention should not rely on people's individual choices. Curtin University research has found common ways to limit the condition are centred on things such as exercise, healthy eating and maintaining social connection as you age. But report author Dr. Jennifer Doone says we need to take a more holistic approach.
4: Individual prevention messaging remains really important, but what we're saying, it cannot do all the work alone. That if we want to reduce dementia in the future in Australia, we have to take a broader lens.
1: In finance, the Dow Jones and the Nasdaq closed down. One Aussie dollar buying 71.5 US cents.
5: G'day, it's Macca. If you missed the morning show yesterday, this is what you missed. With all the catfighting going on in Parliament between the major political parties, I spoke to former leader of the Nationals, David Littleproud, and said, mate, what's going on? How do we restore some order?
6: You don't play the man, you play the ball, you play the policy, you come here for outcomes. And I think because of the way that the political paradigm is at the moment, everybody's just angry and they feel the anger and the palpability out there in the electorate that they're hurting. And so instead of focusing on policy, we're focusing on trying to tear one another down. And I think, you know, the mob's had a gutful of it. I mean, and you can just see it. You sit there in question time, you think, really? There's better things that we can be doing. And unfortunately, I think we've lost a bit of sight of that. So I think it's time for us to focus on you and stop focusing on each other here in Canberra.
5: Today we talk to Tradie Support the Ladies. 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There's a walk happening on the weekend. She'll tell us all about that. And duty member for Barwon, Stephen Lawrence, will join us. Any questions for Labor, let us know on the Macken line, 67639533, all after 9 a.m.
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10: Well, across the region for today, a partly cloudy day ahead of us as we head for highs of 22 for Tamworth, Gunnedah, Narrabri and Baraba and Manila today. 23 the high for Quirindi, expecting a top of 16 for Walca and 21 for both Nundle and Murrurundi. In Tamworth at the moment, we're sitting on 12 degrees. It's currently 14 in Quirindi and it's 11 in Gunnedah.
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10: It's 25 away from 9. We are on the countdown for the NFL blockbuster, which is kicking off at around about 10 o'clock at the MCG, and a sellout crowd at that. And it should be a big game, that one, today, as we see the San Francisco 49ers take on the LA Rams, of course, who only arrived in Australia yesterday. And surely they're struggling with a bit of jet lag and all the rest of it today too. So going to be an interesting clash, this one. And it's interesting to see the G all done up just like a NFL game as well. And very, very strange seeing a big NFL field out there on the MCG. I'm not used to seeing that. Anyway, the groundsmen have done a great job. They've just gone and caught a bit of abracadabra down there and they've turned it into something pretty cool. Here's the Steve Miller Band. It's 88.9.

0: 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And we're chatting to the guys from Partner Now Property Real Estate. And joining me is their HR manager, Sam Higgins, to talk about the team's recent mental health first aid training and why this is an important part of supporting the team. Sam, can you please explain the concept of your recent mental health first aid training?
1: Hi, Scotty, and thanks for having me on. Mental health first aid training is all about giving our team the skills and confidence to recognise when someone may be struggling with their mental health and know how to provide appropriate initial support. They're valuable skills both at work and in everyday life.
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Wrapping us up on the Brekkie Show with Earth, Wind and Fire, and let's groove. Well, I'll tell you who's going to be grooving very soon. That is, of course, Macca. He's going to be back shortly, and he's going to be having a bit of fun with you today as he celebrates Tradie Support the Ladies Day. No doubt he'll be talking about the Stars of Tamworth for tonight as well, tomorrow night, and catching up with Emma as well. But a lot coming up with Macca very, very soon. But I'll be back again on Monday morning from 5 a.m. to all of the teams that are playing this weekend in their grand finals. That goes for the Sydney Swans, the Tamworth Swans, should I say, and also all of the soccer players that are out there this weekend, and also the baseball. Good luck this weekend, and the netball. Hope you can pick up those wins this weekend, and good luck to you all. Have a great weekend, everyone. I'll see you again on Monday. Here's Mike and the Mechanics and the Living Years to take us out. Bye-bye.

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1: It's 9 o'clock. Good morning. I'm Josh Bryant. Former Prime Minister John Howard has warned he believes the war on terrorism will probably never end as the world reflects on 25 years since the September 11 attacks. Nearly 3,000 people died in the attack on the World Trade Center. More than 1,000 are yet to be formally identified over two decades on. These 2GB listeners have remembered where they were when the attack unfolded and how the world has changed.
2: I saw a plane flying into a building and I thought, my God, what kind of movie is this? So I took myself off to bed, bleary-eyed. When I woke up in the morning and the reality hit me.
3: We just sat for hours and watched all the footage. It was incredible.
4: It was very eerie. Even though we're over here in Australia, mate, it was very eerie and, the landscape and the atmosphere changed that day.
1: A man has now been charged over a shooting on the state's central coast. A 37-year-old was airlifted to hospital after being shot in the hand and body at Berkeley Vale. A 20-year-old man has been charged with multiple offences, including shooting with intent to murder, while officers seized a pistol and other items at Penrith. The State Transport Minister says he's watching industrial action by Sydney ferry workers very closely. Maritime Union members won't be selling or validating tickets from now until the October long weekend. The union is locked in a dispute with private operator Transdev over pay and conditions. John Graham says both parties need to come to the table.
5: People have got a right to ask for appropriate pay and conditions, but we need a resolution here to keep the public transport system operating smoothly.
1: Transport for New South Wales is urging ferry passengers to continue tapping on. Federal Treasury is bracing for a potential rise in global interest rates as oil prices climb on the back of developments in the Middle East. There are fears higher energy prices will fuel global inflation, pushing Australia and other economies closer to recession. One Nation MP Barnaby Joyce has apologised to Andrew Hastie if he, quote, feels a sense of offence about a cartoon labelling him a traitor. The SAS veteran-turned-Liberal MP has been calling for One Nation to take the episode of the cartoon down. Australia's peak housing groups are urging the federal government to reverse newly passed housing tax reforms. Independent modelling claims the budget reforms will reduce the number of new homes built and increase rent prices. Master Builders Chief Executive Danita Warne says the measures are worsening the current housing crisis.
6: We need to be turbocharging investment in housing as opposed to restricting it.
1: In finance, the Dow Jones closed down 316 points, the Nasdaq down 171, one Aussie dollar buying 71.5 US cents.
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7: The women's semi-finals are about to begin at the US Open. Craig Gabriel reports.
8: Number one, Arina Sabalenka. Number two, Elena Rybakina. Number three, Jessica Pegula. And number four, Coco Gauff make up the final four. The only other time that's happened in the Open era at this tournament was 1975, when the top four were Chrissy Evert, Virginia Wade, Martina Navratilova and Yvonne Goolagong. The last time it occurred at any major was Wimbledon 2009. The top four then were Dinara Safina, Serena Williams, Venus Williams and Elena Dementia. Craig Gabriel, New York.
7: Finals fever has arrived in the NRL with the Rabbitohs to take on the Knights tonight at Allianz Stadium, and thousands of fans are streaming into the MCG for this morning's first ever NFL regular season match in Australia. That's sport. I'm Mike Pearsall.
1: It's 9:04. That's the latest news and sport.
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10: Thank you, Scotty, for the brekkie show. Partly cloudy, one ahead. Light winds becoming southeasterly. 15 to 20 k's in the evening, becoming light in the late evening. 22 is the top for your Friday, Saturday, bringing you 22 as well, with around 6 degrees overnight tonight as a minimum. Gunnedah looking at 22 degrees. Crindon, Liverpool, Plains headed for 23 today. We wore Narrabri chasing tops of around 23 degrees out west. Gunnedah on 14, Crindon 13, and Tamworth on 14 degrees.
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10: As we remember September 11 today, we'll do a tribute a little bit later on. A jam-packed show for you today. Kimberly from

a lifeline. We'll be catching up with her and having a chat about the walk happening over the weekend, and the crew from the Info Centre find out exactly what is happening over the weekend and beyond with things happening in the area over the next week, and we will get you right onto those. The regional news for you, tradie support the ladies, we'll call Em in also because of course the big Dance for Cancer happening tonight as well, not tonight but tomorrow night, and their last night of preparations tonight, their last lot of rehearsals, the last night of running around hoping they get it right in front of hundreds of people, and good to see all of the support from the community and those fundraisers as well. And just big shout out to everybody that's got out there in the community. In a time, it's pretty tough to grab money for anything and raise thousands and thousands of dollars towards cancer. We'll try and talk to the Tradie Support the Ladies crew. Also, Stephen Lawrence, the duty MP for Barwon, will join us, and he wants to talk about a bunch of things, one of which was a speech he's done on climate change. I'm still trying to get my head around this whole climate change thing. Hopefully he can explain it to me a little bit further. I want to talk to him as well on pork barrelling, particular what Labor are spending in their own electorates, and the PM is a listener question there in relation to money that has been spent by the PM in his own electorate, and we'll talk about that one as well as law and order. And I guess we'll bring up the Pauline Hanson Andrew Hastie cartoon as well, and talk to him about a few things. So if you've got a question for Judy MP, then please do let us know. Stephen Lawrence will be joining us around about 11:30 today. That's not jam-packed for you. Add in a few Friday funnies, some Macaline calls, and we'll get this show on the road. What do you reckon? In the meantime, this one out of the Models, classic Boney M, because we've got to throw some music in the mix. Jagged Edge, Reverend Run from Run DMC, a little thing called Let's Get Married. It's on the way for you as well. Scotty's put that one in for me, I feel. R&B Fridays, we'll call it. 7 after 9, Macca, good morning.

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0: Paradise, number 188.9, 99.5 on the Liverpool Plains as well. And, of course, iHeartRadio all over the place, where I'll want to listen from Nelson Bay next week if I get any luck. Where are you going to be, Kimberly Squires?
1: Next week?
0: In Tamworth?
1: I'll be here. But I'll be thinking of you, Macca.
0: Awesome. I'll just get you to move your mic up just
1: a bit
0: touch.
1: Higher.
0: There we
1: How's
0: go.
1: That?
0: Look at that.
1: Beautiful. I should be in pink, shouldn't I?
0: Yeah. Yeah. What's going on with that? I know. In yellow, though. And yellow is very summery and springy and that sort of stuff.
1: It was grabbing whatever didn't require ironing this morning.
0: Fair enough. Was it Johnny Cash that said, put on my cleanest dirty shirt?
1: Yeah, I love it.
0: Isn't that a euphemism for life at the moment, though? Like, you just, everyone is so busy, you just grab your cleanest dirty shirt almost and throw it on. Yours is very clean, I've got to say.
1: Thanks for clarifying that,
0: Macca.
1: Yeah,
0: exactly. Yeah. I mean, that stain on the front.
1: Yeah, that's right.
0: Spilt the yoga or something this morning, but yeah, not all good. So, yeah, big night the other day. We'll talk about the Lifeline stuff shortly, the Business Awards. Well done, crazy. Speaking in front of 800 people, that's not easy.
1: Oh, look, it was a fabulous night, wasn't it? And I always, you know, at the Business Awards, I always feel like a bit of a ring-in in that I've had little stints where I've contracted from time to time, yeah. But the people that run their own business in this city and surrounding cities, I mean, we had people from Manila as well, Walker, they were from Gunnada, from all over the shop.
0: And but different types of businesses.
1: Totally. Yeah. It's amazing when you look into it, what we are in our community, what the business community are doing.
0: Yeah, 100%.
1: Yeah, and I just, yeah, like I say, I feel like a bit of a ring-in sometimes, but you couldn't, like, I'm so excited for them and, yeah, so proud that we have such extraordinary products coming out of our region.
0: And I'm just glad that you decided to stick around after the office from the Logies and everybody afterwards, and I thought that was great.
1: So. Oh, yeah. No, I don't think I'm going to be going beyond Tamworth, Macca. I think we're okay.
0: There you go. We need to look out at the radio station then, because you might have our jobs. Tell you what, Lifeline, extremely busy. We've been on the hunt for the telecounsellors. You've been massive as far as just different events happening in the town and whatever. Just since we spoke last, and we'll talk about the walk shortly, but just since we spoke last, what have you been up to?
1: Oh, well, look, it's been a big 3 weeks and sort of the culmination of the last 12 months, really. But we had our huge community ball last year.
0: Yeah.
1: So we've actually decided to do that every second year because it's so huge.
0: It's massive.
1: And because...
0: I'm still hungover from this.
1: I know. And because our local businesses play such a big part in that, and they were so unbelievably generous. Mm-hmm. Like, I felt like I didn't want to be going back to the same people every 12 months to get them on board when they already do so much.
0: Sure, yeah, absolutely.
1: So I had a conversation with a few people about very significant businesses that are doing business in our region from outside of the area. So... construction, looking at property development, people who are finance, people who are coming into our region and
0: mining's
1: doing...
0: Mining's big too at the moment, isn't it?
1: Mining's huge.
0: Huge, yeah.
1: Yeah, I noticed Whitehaven actually have just put out their community grants program.
0: Jump on that.
1: Yeah.
0: Sure.
1: There's a full-time job just in keeping an eye on the grants that come out, isn't there?
0: Yeah, for sure, certainly is.
1: Yeah, anyway, so we looked at taking the pressure off every second year local businesses and looking at external big national corporations coming in.
0: Absolutely.
1: So we had 150 people at Gunaganoo Station and we raised $122,000.
0: Wow.
1: In one night.
0: Yeah, that's like $1,000 a person.
1: It was extraordinary. Yeah. Extraordinary. We had Aerialytics there, the chief executive who'd come over from America for it.
0: So good.
1: Dave Heenan and Kylie Lewis, who have been very much part of that committee that make these events happen. They had amazing contacts too that made it possible on the night. We had Kevin Anderson there doing a huge welcome. Biata did a massive sponsorship. Mm-hmm. So, look, it was just really successful. But I think one of the things too, and looking at the bigger picture, is in the context for me, like Lifeline is really important. Yeah. But the thing I loved about that was bringing people from outside of the area and showcasing the region.
0: Yeah, absolutely. It's cool.
1: Yeah. So
0: and for a common goal.
1: Totally.
0: It affects you no matter what part of the region you live in, what part of the country or what part of the world.
1: Yeah, that's right. So Aerialytics, they've got 300 staff. They're bringing their whole sales team back to Gunnagunnoo Station for a week in 12 months because they loved Tamworth.
0: Mm-hmm. Yeah, beautiful.
1: And I think they love too the sense of community. And I think that's the thing that's really significant here, that's and good. That is we have a really good sense of community
0: here.
1: It's
0: a small country town vibe, yet it's a big city. Like, literally, you drive around the place and see what's happening, and you mention the different businesses and just the variety of things available for Maccas. You know, like, when you look at it, it feels like the city and the country, and sometimes that's a bit tricky because sometimes you expect the country town mentality looking around, but you've got the city pace and you've got to try and balance that a little bit.
1: Yeah, absolutely. Absolutely. That's right. Hey, have you done the Skywalk?
0: I haven't, no. No, I've been asked that about 11 times now.
1: Have you?
0: Apparently it involves exercise. So when they put an elevator up there, I'll head over. No, it should be a good one. We have heard a lot of really good reports about it. People aren't picking up the dog poo and stuff, which is probably the big negative.
1: Yeah, okay.
0: And a lady did take a tumble off it the other day and fell about a metre. Not 100% sure around the circumstances for that, so they're looking into that a bit. But otherwise, everything else has been pretty rock solid for her. Have you been up?
1: I've done it twice now.
0: Really?
1: Yeah.
0: Well, you did it so I didn't have to.
1: Yeah, see, I did one for you.
0: Week. I promise I'm doing it next week. I haven't had time.
1: I just think it is amazing.
0: Yeah.
1: I love it. I've been going up at about 5 o'clock. There's people everywhere just enjoying being outside.
0: Or in the morning.
1: In the afternoon. I don't do morning exercise,
0: Macca. Apparently there's a 5 a.m. in the morning.
1: Yeah, no, I don't. I'm not aware of that.
0: Yeah.
1: That's not familiar to me.
0: Okay, well, that's really cool.
1: Really fantastic. And it reminds me a bit, you know, at Newcastle, the boardwalk around Honeysuckle, where everyone's walking past each other, and the dogs and the chatter and so good.
0: Mm-hmm.
1: I was very impressed.
0: Big reports right across the board about how good it is as well. Tricky things are going to be. Graffiti, it's already been graffitied up there, which is disappointing. There's already been damage up there, which is also disappointing. We're trying to get some defib units up there. I know Kevin had a grant, but I'm just not 100% sure that this will fall. More sporting groups and whatnot. But I think if there was, say, a walking group or something like that that started on the Skywalk, and it was called the Tamworth Skywalk Walking Group, and they were prepared to do that and meet there, a couple of times a week or once a week or whatever, then that walking group could actually apply for one of those defib grants for the Skywalk to actually get some defib units up there. And I think they could just save lives, one at the top and one at the bottom.
1: Even halfway. Where the stairs are, at the top of the stairs or at the bottom of the stairs, it'd probably be good at that halfway point.
0: Was it 198 steps or something, is it?
1: Oh, do you know, we started counting.
0: Is it a hard work?
1: I did it with my daughter. We started counting and then we kept bumping into people we knew, I lost track.
0: I try and stay away. I do the grocery shop once a week. Otherwise, I'll eat at the servo just purely, and I know that you think I eat salads all the time and I appreciate that. But the idea is that you go down to get the bread and milk. It takes an hour and a half.
1: Couldn't walk 5 steps without that happening.
0: Oh, next time you got a politician on, can you talk to him about such and such?
1: Look,
0: I'm just trying to get my Kranskis at the moment. I don't want any trouble. I'm just trying to get some watermelon for the kids. Anyway, it's
1: you
0: all
1: need
0: happening.
1: A decoy.
0: Yeah, well, speaking of walking, and what a great segue into this one.
1: Nice. You've got
0: a
1: one.
0: Of, I know, right? Dead set professional.
1: Nice.
0: You can write that down for next year.
1: Yeah.
0: Plenty of walks going on. We've saw Are You OK Day yesterday. We've seen a couple of walks in the last couple of weeks, but some happening over the weekend.
1: Yeah, so we've got our two walks happening this weekend. I don't know what's happened, Macca.
0: Yeah.
1: Because last year, I don't know what's going on in Armidale, but last year I think we had about 50 people.
0: Yep.
1: And we've got over 160 signed up.
0: Wow, what are you
1: already? I don't know. I don't know if there's been some suicides in the community.
0: Mm-hmm.
1: In the last 12 months. I don't know if it's just that people are seeing more of the socials. I don't know. It was a beautiful event up there last year. It's just warm and friendly and community and...
0: Explain the concept to me, because it's basically raising awareness for... but it's got to do with numbers, is that right? The numbers.
1: Yeah, so it's not a... This is not a fundraiser. This is the part I call doing the work.
0: Yeah, okay.
1: And that is where... our job at Lifeline is to answer calls and to be able to do that, but it's also providing opportunities to for people to feel there's a safe place to grieve and a safe place to remember. So what we do is we get together in the morning, we do a brief g'day, welcome, come and enjoy the morning, and then we do 9 laps of the oval. Mm-hmm. We do a Cable Avenue, number 1 oval here in Tamworth, and we do Lambert Park in Armidale. So Saturday is Tamworth. We start at 8:30.
0: Yep.
1: And we walk 9 laps for the 9 lives lost to suicide in Australia every single day.
0: There you go. So it's not a huge walk. It's just something that gets you out there. It'd be a beautiful sunny morning too, I would assume. I don't think we're expecting any rain. So
1: yeah, and it's not even, people don't even need to walk the 9 laps. They can just come and be present.
0: Probably an hour?
1: Yeah, I think maybe 45 minutes. It's not long.
0: Someone like yourself who does the skywalk at least once a day, probably do it in about, I don't know,
1: 30 seconds.
0: Minutes. Yeah, exactly. Very good.
1: And Peel Valley Lions, they come out and do a barbecue. So we have an egg and bacon roll afterwards and a bottle of water.
0: Put the calories back on.
1: That's right.
0: So just explain to me, do they need to register or can they turn up? Because you mentioned numbers for Armidale. Would you prefer registration?
1: They can register. Yeah. And it helps us just to know how many eggs to buy.
0: Yeah, that's fair enough. Yeah.
1: So they can register, but it's not a biggie if they don't register. If people want to just show up, they can. They can go to Lifeline New England Northwest, the Facebook page, and you'll see the posts. You can register there.
0: Yeah. You mentioned big numbers in Armidale. Tamworth numbers, are they?
1: They're big too. Yeah, so I think we're sitting at about 100 for Tamworth, and I think we're sitting at the moment at about 160-odd for Armidale.
0: Yep.
1: Yeah,
0: well,
1: so
0: Tamworth should bloody kick the bum off Armidale, I would have thought. Come on, Tamworth, let's get out there and get it. Tamworth people like to just turn up to things.
1: I know, so which is really nice, and that's okay too. It's a no-stress morning. It's just about coming together, really.
0: Yeah. So the website or the Facebook page?
1: Go to the Facebook page. Okay. You'll see lots of posts. I put one up yesterday because council do the blue hearts on the field for us. So I go down in the morning and I put string out. Actually, it was funny yesterday. I put the string out on the ground on the field so that then council can go in with their push lines machine and paint the heart, the blue heart on the oval blue.
0: Yeah, yeah.
1: Anyway, so I put the string out and then I get a call from Adam down at the number 1 oval and he says, "Oh, mate, the minor birds have taken your string."
0: Oh, no. There you go.
1: So I had to go back down and do it again. They're thinking the string's good for their nest, I guess.
0: Yeah, right. Fair enough.
1: Yeah.
0: Unbelievable. Obviously, this is all around the cause, suicide. It's just so important at the moment. We don't know the right things to say when people are dealing with it. Are you okay? Day yesterday should be every day. It was good to see messages coming to my phone, which meant that messages are going out to other people's phones.
1: Yeah, absolutely.
0: They're having those phone calls as well. But I think there's two parts to this. What can you say to people when they're dealing with this sort of thing? If they go, "No, I don't want to talk to anyone, I don't want to talk to Lifeline," and the people that need to cope with the after effects of suicide is a big one as well. There's two parts.
1: Yeah, it is. And a lot of people say it was really difficult to talk about when they've lost someone to suicide because they feel like it would be, they feel like it's a different scenario if someone had died via an accident or an illness, but for someone to die by suicide is more confronting. They feel there's a stigma associated with it, but I think we're really making holes in that. Mm-hmm. I think we're really making it more for people to be more open about talking about it, which I think is a really good thing.
0: Absolutely. It's a funny one, and I don't say a funny ha-ha, but a funny one as to how it's like blokes going to the doctors. We've got to go to the doctors this afternoon, but you'll put that off until it's a big problem, and then all of a sudden you're like, and it's almost the same. It's like, no, nobody needs to worry about me, but then your friends and your family. This is the thing I hear from people that have lost people to suicide. Geez, if only I had made that phone call. Like that bloke rang me, or that woman rang me, and we're good mates, and they rang me 5 times that week, and I was just too busy, and I was like, I'm not going to sit on the phone for 45 minutes because they're always going on about their dramas. Next minute, you find them on the end of a rope, respectfully, and you're just like, wow, okay, if I had have done this. There's got to be a lot of guilt in that as well.
1: Look, I think there can be. The reality is that we know that not every suicide is preventable. Mm. There will always be some suicides that we don't see coming, but often there are signs, often there are symptoms that come into play, and that's where the "Are you okay?" you know, scenario is fantastic. And I think sometimes it's the follow-up on that and listening to your gut. So, are you okay? But listening to the answer.
0: Mm-hmm.
1: So ask the question, but listen to the answer. And if your gut tells you there's something a bit of a miss, even if they say, oh, yeah, ask a bit more.
0: Sure.
1: Or ask it again.
0: Yeah.
1: And if you're really concerned, call it.
0: Yeah.
1: Mate, you're right out of sorts.
0: Yeah, yeah.
1: You know, I'm concerned about you. Have you had any thoughts of suicide?
0: Yeah.
1: Like, what's the worst thing that can happen?
0: Yeah.
1: Get lost, mate. Of course I'm not. This is what's going on.
0: Yeah,
1: you know?
0: Yeah, it's all good. Yep.
1: Like, there's nothing that can really cause any harm in asking the question.
0: Yeah, that's great, isn't it? Anyway, the big walk tomorrow. So, once again, 8:30, you said, down at the park?
1: Yes, 8:30 down at the park. And we will be there. You can go into the Facebook page to register if anyone would like to. It's relaxed. It's happy. Bring your dog, bring
0: you're
1: your cat, bring
0: minutes.
1: Your baby, bring your trailer.
0: Exactly.
1: Yeah.
0: And your bacon and egg rolls.
1: That's so right.
0: Looking forward to that. It should be a good one. You had me at bacon and egg roll, I'll be down there. Thank you.
1: You know there are no bacon and egg rolls at the end of the Skywalk.
0: Isn't there?
1: No.
0: Maybe that's why I haven't gone yet. I'm going to do it next week. As I said, I've got a lot of things I want to try and squeeze into next week. Skywalk's one of them.
1: All right. Excellent.
0: See how we go. Thank you, Kimberly.
1: Thank
0: of course,
1: you,
0: Lifeline 13 11 14, if anybody needs assistance. And I'd love to get you on Lifeline because she's got the most calming voice in the world, and I reckon you just got this way of being able to soothe people. So I think if I was struggling, I'd be like, geez, I hope I get Kimberly.
1: Oh, that's nice.
0: Calls, can you? That's
1: no, we never know who we're going to get. And sometimes the people that we get can be on the other side of the country.
0: Because
1: that's the thing too, like if you call in, really you don't want someone you know. People are calling because they want someone anonymous. But we're doing here in the New England Northwest, we're doing about 6,000 calls a year.
0: That's big.
1: Huge.
0: Absolutely.
1: Yeah.
0: Fantastic. Which is why we need these facilities and we need these extra people on deck to be able to handle that workload.
1: Yeah, that's right.
0: Thank you, Kimberly.
1: Thank you, Macca.
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0: Lee Cadigan and the boys from the bush, and we're back in town. 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
0: Good morning to you and a big good morning to Lucy from the Info Centre joining us this morning. Hey Lucy, how are you going?
5: I'm good. How are you going, Macca?
0: Yeah, good. Geez, you've been busy putting an itinerary of events together. It's like you organise these events yourself, but you just literally organise a piece of paper they're written on.
5: I know. I've got the easy job.
0: Certainly do. Kicking off with the seniors. This one happening today, so we'll get it out of the way nice and early. Absolute care and social support. This is down at Bridge Street. You got that in front of you? You're like looking as if to say you don't have it.
5: I think I've sent you the wrong notes, Mac.
0: Have you?
5: I'm so sorry.
0: Well, you haven't got that. That was on last week.
5: No, yeah, that one was last week.
0: Oh, dear. That's all right. Don't worry about it.
5: Sorry about that, everyone.
0: What's happening, Lucy?
5: We have the ABHA National Finals starting. It started on Wednesday, but it's going to be going up until Sunday. This one's a free event, so anyone can go down and check it out. Yeah. But they are celebrating 30 years this year.
0: Yeah, okay. Very good.
5: So it's going to be a massive celebration. There's going to be new champions crowned and history will be broken.
0: Yeah, nice. Sounds like a whole bunch of fun, that one, and so much for the horsey people out there. And it is just a good time, which is great. Well, you've got the sheet in front of you, so you might as well tell us what's happening. I'll just give you 2 minutes to rattle through.
5: So also on Friday through till Sunday, we've got the Katingle Art Show. This one's happening from 10 a.m. to 4 p.m. on Saturday and
0: Sunday. Let's just start this segment again.
5: Yeah, I know. God, it's a Friday. I don't know what's happened to me this week. but there's going to be heaps of talented artists and paintings and artworks, drawings. So if you want to go and check it out, feel free to head on down there. That one will be happening at Chaffee Street Community Hall in Katingle. Also happening on Saturday, we've got the Tamworth and Manila Park Run. For anyone who does this regularly, I can't say that word.
0: We'll just play a song. Unbelievable.
5: Tamworth's park run is going to be meeting at Gipps Street car park. Yeah, so cool. That one's moved this week. For Manila, just meet at Chaffee Park like normal. Yep. We've also got the Tamworth Community Markets on this weekend from 8 a.m. to 1 p.m. There's going to be heaps of great produce and locally made products. So
0: you say produce.
5: Maybe it's just the morning for me.
0: It is. That's all right. Some people say produce.
5: Also happening this weekend, we've got the Bendemeer Councillor Catch Up. So if you want to go talk to the councillors from 10 a.m. till 11 a.m., head out to Bendemeer Hotel and you can catch up.
0: Excellent.
5: We also have on Sunday Fun Day at Tamworth Regional Gallery, happening from 11 a.m. to 1. You can go along, just experiment with some art making techniques. This one is open to all ages.
0: Yeah, good.
5: And also the materials are provided.
0: Excellent. You got a farmer's market happening?
5: Yes, we sure do. If you head out to Nundle, you'll be able to go grab some great produce on... lost my place.
0: That's it. You're going to be a whole new show next
5: week. Get the music back on.
0: The farmer's market, looking forward to that. Should be a good one.
5: Yeah, it will be a really good one. And it's going to be a beautiful day at Nundle. So this one's happening from 8:30 till 12:30, just at Peel Inn. But you can bring your family, friends, and you can even bring your pets there as well if you want to go check it all out.
0: Wow, good stuff.
5: Later in the week, we've also got Social Track Club. We've mentioned this one a few times before, mm-hmm. but it's a great way to get out in the morning. This one starts at 5:45 a.m. It's a casual jog for 30 to 40 minutes, and you can go socialise.
0: No such thing as a casual jog, I don't care what anyone says.
5: Yeah, oh God, I can't jog. I'm breathing hard as soon as I start running.
0: They talk about fun run. There's two words that shouldn't be in a sentence. I don't think. I think if it was fun, they'd call it something else.
5: Also on Tuesday, we've got the Creative Play at Tamworth Regional Gallery. This one happens from 10:30 till 11 a.m. It's for kids aged between 0 to 6. It's a Creative Sensory Classes, and it's led by the Gallery's Art Educators. So it's a great one. Yeah,
0: beautiful.
5: Keep the kids entertained on a Tuesday morning.
0: Plenty happening in the region.
5: Yes, exactly right. Also happening at the Tamworth Regional Gallery later on that day, we've got Let's Make Art. This one's happening from 6 till 8 p.m. It's a free event where you can go in and just explore your creativity and connect with fellow art enthusiasts.
0: Sounds good.
5: Yeah, this one's also, they've got all their own material, so feel free to just come along.
0: This is it. This is
5: Oh, God. Oh, you can bring your own materials if you do want.
0: Yeah, right. Do you want to pull it up there or pick up more?
5: Oh, God. I still got a little bit more. Still
0: Hurry
5: a few
0: up.
5: More events.
0: Let's go.
5: Also happening Tuesday, we've got Yoga in the Gallery happening again. This runs from 12:30 till 1:30. It's free. You can just go unwind and relax in the gallery.
0: Sounds like that's something that you and I both need. Yeah. The moment. Unwinding and relaxing.
5: I think I definitely need that today after this. Also happening on Thursday, we've got Links for Life. It's a disability expo happening out at the Trek. This runs from 9:30 a.m. till 3 p.m. It's free. If you work in disability support or provide disability support to anyone in family, friends, or you just want to go along to learn a little bit more about how to help, they've got some valuable resources all under one roof there. So feel free to pop along and learn some new things.
0: Yeah. Surely you've got nothing left.
5: Oh, one more event.
0: And one more.
5: Yes.
0: And we can get out of here.
5: One more and put the music back on.
0: Yeah.
5: This one everyone should know about, hopefully, by now. It's the Astronomy Centre's Viewing Night.
0: Cool.
5: Heaps of displays out there, and you get to look through the telescopes with all of the passionate volunteers who run the joint over that way.
0: Sounds great. Well, thank you, Lucy.
5: Thanks,
0: amazing
5: Rucker.
0: Job, as always.
5: Oh,
0: tell you what, I might give you next week off.
5: Yeah, I might need next week off now.
0: No, that's okay. Adam's doing the show. He might even pop in for you. But, thank you, and plenty to do over our region, which is great to see.
5: Yes, it is. Heaps happening. If you can't find anything that I've just said there, head to tamworthregion.com.au, and you might find something you like.
0: That's Lucy at the Info Centre.
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2: 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Member for New England Barnaby Joyce has defended One Nation's policy idea of allowing workers access to their superannuation to help get on top of bills and cost of living. The party has come under fire from both the media and other parties within government over the plan, which would see some of Australia's lowest paid workers get access to a small amount of their superannuation early. Mr. Joyce told Sky News, it's not the government's money.
6: The greatest threat to your superannuation and the person who's been decided to steal from it is Sneaky Jim, Treasurer Jim. Uncle Jim was the one who changed the tax that the government will take from 15% to 30% for balances over 3 million. And he's taking up to 45% for balances over 10 million. So, and what we're saying is it's your money. And from this point forward, you can get for up to 3 years, 3%, for up to 3% of your super for up to 3 years.
2: An alarming new report issued by the Department of Primary Industries has much of the Northern Tablelands in drought, with the rest of the region intensifying. With El Nino fast approaching, Kel Langford from DPI says the weather conditions look bleak.
7: But we're expecting, coupled with the forecast in terms of rainfall and temperature, we are going to see sort of drought conditions progress at least till the end of November.
2: Expect to see more fire trucks and smoke around Tamworth this Sunday as the New South Wales Rural Fire Service conducts its annual Tamworth District exercise. As a part of the drill, a one-hectare hazard reduction burn will take place and smoke will likely be visible across West Tamworth, Tamminda, Hillview, Westdale and along the Oxley Highway. The New South Wales Fire Service says there's no need to be alarmed, but drivers are urged to slow down and take extra care around emergency crews operating in the area. This weekend, the stars of Tamworth will be strutting their stuff at the Trek as the annual Dance for Cancer returns. 88.9 FM's Emma Bailey, who is representing the Tradies Support the Ladies as the Tradies Angels, says the stars are ready and it's going to be a massive night.
8: It's just a great way to just do something fun and raise funds for the Cancer Council and hope for a cancer-free future, because all this money stays local, which is really exciting as well.
2: The Corindai Showground is set to host a major milestone weekend as the annual Corindai Show celebrates 125 years on the plains. Running from today, the three-day event will feature over 200 head of cattle, Friday's evening bull ride, camel racing and the traditional grand parade. Show Society President Lindsay Mabry OAM says the anniversary honours generations of local farmers and volunteers who have built the historic regional showcase. An updating sport in the AFL Northwest competition will come to close this weekend as the Inverell Saints host the Tamworth Swans in the grand final at Varley Oval in Inverell. It will be a grand final rematch of last season as the Swans are hoping to go back to back. The day will also be action packed as the Gunnedah Poochettes face off with the Inverell Saints in the women's, with the Poochettes hoping to win yet another premiership. Meanwhile, in the New England Premier League, minor premiers Moore Creek will take on the second placed OVA Mushies for a place in the grand final on Saturday at 3 p.m. The winner will get the week off to play in the grand final, while the loser will face off against the reigning premiers Inverell FC and Demon Knights. Moore Creek's Matt Rushmore says they are ready.
9: I think it's going to be fairly close. Yeah, there's always a lot of heart, obviously, between the two clubs, like in these games. Yeah, very fierce and fiery.
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0: That's the Beach Boys, the station keeping it live and local out of 1968. Do It Again, The Offspring there too, and Original Prankster. A few of them that I know, actually.
1: Mac, I just wonder, could you ask Stephen from the Labor Party what he's thought on Albanese giving $6 million to his golf club in his electorate, and he said he was an honorary member, but the lady who gave the money to her shitters club, they forced to resign. It's double standard. Thank you.
0: Certainly we'll ask that question for you, mate. Any questions that you have for our Labor MP, then more than happy to talk to Stephen Lawrence about any of those questions. Of course, duty member for Barwon, spending a fair bit of time out west, talking about climate change at the moment, I think, which is something I'm still trying to get my head around. I'm a little bit old school with climate changes and going, okay, is it a thing? How's it affecting us? But he's talking about increased days over 35 degrees. So quite an interesting chat, and be keen to just work out exactly what he was talking about, this particular speech that he did, and what his thoughts are, and what the Labor government are doing in relation to climate change. Also a bit on crime too that we'll chat to him about.
2: 88.9 News, thanks to sponsor Partner Now Property.